0: Cincinnati, as the pitch to De La Cruz is swung on and missed, and it's 0-1. De La Cruz, switch hitter, batting for the right side. Here's the pitch. That misses high. One ball, one strike. It's funny, when Butler was going over it, kind of moving to his right, I thought he almost had a beat on it there. But it, as you said, the ball really carried out to the right center. 1-1 the count. As Lopez comes set, the 1-1 pitch from the left-hander. That is popped up down the right field line. Might be trouble. Long way to come for Butler. And Butler is going to fall in for a base hit, but he throws to second base on one hop. And De La Cruz is out by plenty. Tried to stretch it to a double. He was out by 10 feet. Good snap throw from Lawrence Butler. And that goes 9-6 on the putout. So a single for De La Cruz. 9-6 he's thrown out. But the Reds take the lead on the home run by Matt McClain. One run, two hits, nobody left. We're through five. It's the Reds 2 and the A's 1.
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0: Sixth inning of tonight's game brought to you by Golden State Lumber and Showrooms, premier inventory across the Bay Area, Sacramento, and Stockton. We go to the sixth. It's a 2-1 Reds lead. We will have our attendance guessing this inning with Dave Abbott, Chris Carey, and myself. And once again, here's Chris.
7: 2-1 the score, as Johnny said. Jacob Lopez takes inside. Now the 1-0 pitch. I say Jacob Lopez or Jacob Wilson?
0: Jacob Lopez, but it is Wilson.
7: Yeah, I'm all over the place tonight. I will apologize again. 1-1. It takes a strike. Wilson 0-for-2 with a flyout and a ground out. Now he bounces one on one hop to third. The backhand of Ke'Bryan Hayes slings to first and one is away. I'm going to go first.
0: Okay.
7: I'm going to go 17,946.
0: 17,946. I mean, that's a good guess, man. I'm going to go... I'm going to go 18,419.
7: Tyler Soderstrom is up. And a slider down low. One ball and no strikes.
0: Abby?
8: I'll make it easy on myself. I'll go 15-5.
7: Something with these round numbers for the engineers. One ball, one strike, a fastball catches the zone. 1-1.
0: I think Abby's on to some 15,500. That it does look like a lighter crowd today.
7: 1-1 pitch, a changeup for a called strike. 1-2. Well, wait, may the best guess win tonight.
0: You're 1-0, right? You won yesterday.
7: Yes, I did. Yeah. I'm not typically the high mark though.
0: Yep.
7: We'll see what gets reported. Soderstrom has walked twice, 1-2. Louder to the plate. That's driven into left center field, and that will drop for a base hit on two hops. Moving over to get it, Myers. He gets it back in quickly. And a one-out single for Tyler Soderstrom with Heim coming up.
0: All of a sudden, Soderstrom's hitting four straight. He was struggling for a bit. So good to see Tyler get it going again. Pitch was inside. He's muscled in the left center.
7: Jonah Heim is 0 for 2. He struck out swinging and then flew out to center. Soderstrom a short lead off of first. Stewart holds him on. The infield swung over to the right with De La Cruz shading the second base bag. And now a check swing. Excuse me, foul ball. 0-1 to Jonah Heim. He's down a run. No balls, one strike, one out. Soderstrom on first. He's reached base all three times. Two walks and a single. The score 2-1 Cincinnati with Jonah Heim at the plate. A 1 pitch. Fastball in. One ball and one strike. Another closely contested game, Johnny. This time the Reds have the lead later in the contest. Maybe the A's have a chance to come back and steal a win from Cincinnati tonight after Cincinnati took game one by a score of 5-4. 1-1 slider down low, two balls and one strike. Big gap in left center field, but Jonah Heim has been more of a pull hitter on the left side of the plate. 2-1. Fastball up and in. Three balls and a strike. Now he's in a hitter-friendly count. Rhett Lauder at 85 pitches has looked really good since the first inning. Has only allowed two hits from the second inning on. Three total. One of those being a home run from Butler. 3-1 pitch. Heim serves it back foul into the second deck of sweet seating. Now three balls and two strikes.
0: You like Boston, right?
7: I do.
0: Yeah, great city.
7: I do. I love the energy. That stadium's going to be
0: Fenway's
7: an unfriendly place to the A's this coming weekend with what's at stake for the Red Sox. Just like it was last year. He's ended up taking the series against Boston. 3-2, Soderstrom going. Heim swinging and fouling it off of himself. A dead ball, and Soderstrom will head back to first. Just the history of Boston.
0: Yep.
7: The history of that team. Where we stay. Boston is a small, big city.
0: It is.
7: You don't feel like you're gridlocked. You don't feel like there's skyscrapers everywhere.
0: Great walking city.
7: Yes. 3-2. Soderstrom going again. Heim drives it down the right field line. That's fair and into the corner. Heim will push for second base. Crosby sending home Soderstrom. Heim into second. An RBI game tying double. And it's 2-2 in the sixth inning. He got all over that pitch. And we've got a new ball game again. As Heim drives home his 36th run of the year. So Rhett Lauder and Jose Trevino will meet on the mound with Cincinnati's pitching coach, a consultation on the mound, which is brought to you by Granite Expo. 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
0: Yet another big hit for Jonah Heim, right? I mean, the sixth inning, some big hits in the eighth and the ninth. This is another clutch hit for Heim.
7: Well, don't know what the activity level is in the bullpen for the Athletics, but Mark Hotze may use Jacob Lopez in the sixth.
0: Yep.
7: You know, he is up in his pitch count, but considering the fact that you have, after this, six straight games before your next off day. Well, excuse me, seven straight games. Yep. And want to roll with your starter just a little bit longer. Now Jeff McNeil is up. He's over two with a strikeout and a pop out. He's swinging on the first pitch. A slider fouled away off to the left side. Inning started with a Wilson ground out to third, then Soderstrom singles in the left center field alley. Jonah Heim comes up, got a middle in fastball, turned on it, and tucked it into the corner for an RBI double. His 36th RBI of the year tied the game at 2-2. Now McNeil, who's been swinging very well, is behind at 0-1. The 0-1 pitch, and he will pop it up on the infield. Right side, Stewart coming in. He will make the catch in the infield grass. The first baseman has the final say. And two are down, and up struts Tommy White, who is 1-for-2 with a line out and a single. And maybe now is the time for Tommy White to collect his first career big league RBI against a man he has some collegiate history with. It would have to happen on his 67th major league at bat if it is to happen. Heim at second. White swings and fouls it off of his foot. 0-1. That might have been more to his shin. He has that left front shin protector. He's okay. He's behind it. No balls and one strike. Two outs. Heim at second. The score 2-2 in the top of the sixth here in Cincinnati. As Lauder will toe the rubber from the stretch, the middle of the rubber. Now he comes set at his belt, eyeing the runner Heim at second. And the 0-1 pitch. White fouls it away on a slider off to the right side. He's behind it 0-2. And I think he broke his bat. So another broken bat for an A's hitter. He will head to the on-deck circle and apply whatever he needs to for a bit more grip on his bat. He also elects to go to the pine tar spray. De La Cruz and McClain compressed the second base bag. That 5-6 gap is calling Tommy White's name. Maybe more. 0-2 pitch. Swing and a shot foul off to the right side. Into the seats. Now all you want is a battle. 93 pitches for Rhett Lauder. Hayden Ginger is warming up in the bullpen for the A's. I guess that answers the question on whether Jacob Lopez will go any longer. The 0-2 pitch. Low and outside, a sinker away, 1-2. One-two pitch on the ground to short. Rounding it is De La Cruz. Shuffles, throws to first, and that will end the top of the sixth inning. But the A's get a run, a game-tying run. One run, two hits, no errors, and one man left on base through five and a half inning. It's the A's 2 and the Reds 2.
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12: Hut, hut, hike! 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
7: We go to the bottom of the sixth inning. Game tied at 2-2. After a Jonah Heim RBI double. In the top of the sixth, Jacob Lopez has finished 5 innings, 4 hits, 2 runs, both of them earned with a walk and 9 strikeouts. And he will pass the baton to Hayden Ginger. Right-handed reliever, first pitch is outside to the right-handed hitter, Sal Stewart, who has struck out twice in this game, 0-2. Ginger, ninth appearance, no record, 3.72 ERA at the big league level this year. 1-0 pitch, and that's fouled into Heim's glove, 1-1. Talked about Yinger before. A's traded for him in late June in exchange for a prospect catcher. The 1-1 pitch is a slider for a called strike, 1-2. Javi Guerra was talking about his pitching philosophy on the pregame show, and he wants guys that go out there and attack. And Hayden Yinger, that's all he's done out of the bullpen since arriving with the A's. 1-2 pitch. Fastball fouled back just underneath us. Well, the six appearances with the A's, no record, 1.17 ERA. Small sample size, but pretty good to look at. Comes set, the 1-2 pitch is a changeup low, 2 balls and 2 strikes.
0: I just love to see a guy with that little experience not afraid to throw strikes, right? A lot of times you see guys when they first come up and they're scared of contact, walk a lot of guys, you know, but Yinger, he does go at hitters, that's for sure.
7: Javi Guerra was making a great point to me. Everything that you're bringing up is just reminding me of what he said off the air. The 2-2 pitch. Bounced right back to Yinger off of his glove. He slips off the mound, recovers, throws to first. It gets away from McNeil. Stewart is safe. The throw had him beat, but it was just wide of McNeil on his glove side. And that is how the bottom of the sixth will start. It is a base hit for Sal Stewart. But awkward for Yinger coming off the mound. On that downward slope, a slippage. Hit his knee. He's fine. He's calling off Mark Kotze and Jeff Collins.
0: Yeah, he went to get it. Had to get it on the mound. And, yeah, that kind of threw with his feet kind of awkwardly planted there, Chris.
7: So leadoff base runner for Cincinnati. Javi Guerra told me, he said, look, I think a lot of guys sometimes try to be the 1% of the 1% in the big leagues instead of trying to be in the 40 or 50% range of a serviceable big leaguer.
0: Yeah.
7: Let's start there and build from there. Which was fascinating insight considering Guerra's career. Dane Myers will take down low, 1 ball and no strikes. So Javi Guerra used in a number of different roles, ended up being a World Series champion, had been DFA'd once or twice in his career.
0: Was about to be DFA'd that same year with the Nationals.
7: 1-0 to Myers, and that's hammered into right field, a base hit. Stewart's going to take a turn for third. Butler gets the ball back in quickly to Alika Williams at short. And now first and third, nobody out, and A. Eugenio Suarez comes to the plate. Well, if anything, you cannot give up a back-breaking three-run home run here. There have been plenty of times where a three-run home run has caused the A's fits on the defensive side. And with A. Eugenio Suarez coming up, you just cannot afford to have that happen. The infield will come in.
0: Yeah, it was, the middle infield is not back in double play depth. They are in.
7: McNeil holds on Myers. At third is Stewart after the leadoff infield single.
0: She's going to go medium depth.
7: First pitch, Suarez takes low, 1 ball and no strikes. A one, a big swing and miss on a cutter, 1-1. Suarez is 2-0-5 with runners in scoring position this season. He is 0-for-8 this year with runners at first and third. Now the 1-1 pitch is a fastball foul back, 1-2. But you still have to contend with Marte and possibly Blade, depending on how this ends up. Yinger's 1-2 pitch. A swing and a foul tip into Himes' glove. Yinger gets the first down. A good response. Suarez down on strikes for the third time tonight, and Noel V. Marte comes up. And now the infield will back out to double play depth.
0: It's a big strikeout right there by Yinger. You know, a double play gets you out of it unharmed.
7: Our Marte 1-for-2 with a single, a run scored, a stolen base. First pitch cutter high, 1-0. With an out, Dane Myers at first, at third, Sal Stewart in a 2-2 game in the bottom of the sixth. Pitch, fastball in the outside corner, called strike, 1-1. Well, for Marte, his 54th game this season, has only played 90 maximum in a big league season. 1-1 pitch, gets it in the air to right field. Butler shifting his hips, breaking back. He will camp underneath and make the catch. Stewart is going to tag and score. And Cincinnati manufactures the leading run. Noelvi Marte's 15th RBI as a sacrifice fly to right field. It's 3-2, Reds. They did just enough. They did a job. And Marte, again, providing offensively for Cincinnati tonight. And out comes Mark Kotze. He's going to take the ball from Hayden Yinger with J.J. Blade waiting on deck. Yinger cannot get out of the sixth, the run against him, and out comes Jose Suarez with two outs at the bottom of the sixth inning. The Reds up 3-2. We'll have the pitcher's information and more when we come back at Great American Ballpark.
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7: Jose Suarez is in the game as the second reliever used by Mark Kotze. Yinger gave an inning, or two-thirds of an inning, two hits, a run, earned run, no walks, and a strikeout. Is responsible for the runner on first. The score 3-2, Cincinnati, and Suarez out of the bullpen against the left-handed hitter J.J. Blade. Blade 0-for-2 with a strikeout and a flyout. Suarez from the stretch eyes the runner at first, and the first pitch is high, 1-0. For J.J. Blade, he's 1 home run off of his career number in a season. Hit 20 homers back in 2024. He has 19 this year. A lot of games still left to play. Suarez throws over to first. Is Myers a balk on Jose Suarez, and that's not what you want to do. Now in scoring position, Dane Myers. Jose Suarez, in his 40th appearance, 1-3, 4.68 ERA for the left-handed pitcher. J.J. Blade, 188 with runners in scoring position. Now 2 balls and no strikes. The four-seamer misses. With 2 outs, Dane Myers' speed at second after the balk. The score 3-2, Cincinnati in the bottom of the sixth. Alika shading the second base bag at shortstop. Left side open for J.J. Blade. 2-0 pitch, and he will hit it on a hop to the third baseman. White moves to his left and throws to first. That will retire the side. So Suarez gets the final out of the

0: more secure. Yesterday, today, and tomorrow. Let less be here for you.
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4: 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Brett Lauder is finished. Six innings, four hits, two runs. Both of Murn with two walks and three strikeouts. He is in line for the win as the Reds lead 3-2 in the seventh inning. And it is the left-handed reliever Brock Burke in the game. And Max Muncy coming off the bench, the righty, right-handed hitter, I should say, fouling away the first pitch, 0-1. Walton finishes the day at 0-2. Muncy batting .220 with five home runs and 20 runs batted in. Burke to the plate, the 0-1 fastball is low at 97 miles per hour, 1-1. Burke in his 57th game. He has a 2.52 ERA. 1-1 pitch, fastball outside, two balls and one strike. He's on an 11-game scoreless streak. Former Angel. 2-1 pitch, called strike on a fastball, 2-2. This is a guy that can flat out pitch. He's traded from Los Angeles .22 pitch to Cincinnati.
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4: Now the 2-2 pitch to Muncy. He fouls it away. Mark Kotze talked about Max Muncy specifically before the series started in Cincinnati about how they're going to utilize Muncy's abilities. Right now he's going to have to come off the bench a little bit. You may see him in the outfield. You may see him get a chance at first base every once in a while. And the versatility on the other three infield spots we've seen before. 2-2 pitch and a fastball strikes him out swinging. Dead red on 96. Burke strikes out the first man he faces. Out of the bullpen. So one away. The midweek action heats up as the A's play the Tampa Bay Rays starting Monday, August the 10th. 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Henry Bolte is up and taking high, one ball and no strikes. He's 0-2 with a ground out and a strikeout swinging. 3-2 the score with one away in the top of the seventh. Cincinnati is ahead. Burke from the stretch, 1-0 pitch. And he powers by a four-seam fastball up and in, a swing and a miss, 1-1. Player that was highly regarded by the Los Angeles Angels, traded him away to Cincinnati, and since then he's been excellent out of the bullpen. Used a lot. Weak tapper up the third base side. It's going to be a foul ball. 1-2 to Bolte.
5: Now, anytime Bolte hits a little dribbler down the third base line, you know he's going to beat it out. You just hope it finds a way to stay fair.
4: Not
5: right?

0: only do you think he's going to beat it out, you may not even see a throw.
1: Right.
0: A lot of the time.
1: He comes close to beating out routine ground balls to short. His electric speed. Celebrating his 23rd birthday yesterday. I thought you were a little harsh on Towny Day about the hair. I got to be honest.
0: One ball and two strikes inside 2-2. I made up for it.
1: He was just innocent. He was going about
0: his
1: day.
0: You mean yesterday how he said about his hair? Is he was going to have a bad hair day?
1: Yeah, yesterday and today all over him. I don't know, man.
0: I wasn't all over him. I said he had great hair today.
1: Yeah. Okay.
0: 2-2 pitch. Might need to get your ears checked, buddy.
1: I don't know, man. He was not pleased.
0: I said the send by Bobby Crosby is almost as good as Chris Townsend's hair today.
1: Okay. All right.
0: Now, did I say he was going to have a bad hair day yesterday? Absolutely.
1: You did.
0: They said to have a hot take. That was a very hot take.
1: Pretty hot take.
0: 2-2 pitch. Called strike three, delayed strike three call on the fastball to the outside corner. Bolte is going to challenge here. The A's have one remaining. He thinks it was outside. And we'll see here. It was not. Back-to-back strikeouts for Burke, and two are away. Not every take's going to hit.
1: Yeah, we know that. We've had some tough ones through the years.
0: Maybe for me, I wanted to get on the sound jingle.
1: Yeah, jingle.
0: Selfishly. Alika Williams is up, and on the first pitch, grounds it softly to the shortstop, De La Cruz, who throws to first in a quick 1-2-3-7 for Brock Burke and the Cincinnati Reds. Through 6.5, it's Cincinnati 3 and the A's 2.
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6: 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So think cool thoughts, get out your lucky bobblehead, and get ready for VGK hockey to return.
0: The bottom of the seventh inning of tonight's game is brought to you by California Community Colleges. We've got a few defensive changes. Max Muncy is now at third. Tommy White at first. McNeil bumps to second base. And Scott Blewett is in the game in the seventh. A 3-2 ball game where Cincinnati leads. Suarez gave a third of an inning. No runs, no hits, no walks, and no strikeouts. Right-handed reliever Blewett fires home to the right-handed hitter Trevino, who's taking strike number one on the inside corner. He's 1-for-2 with an RBI single. Back in the second, 0-1, breaking ball away, 1-1. Blewett in his fourth game, no record, 1.69 ERA this season. 1-1. A swing and a miss on a slider. Good pitch. 1-2. A's have been in the thick of a few one-run contests over the last 2 weeks, especially the Red Sox series. Now Cincinnati, you find yourself behind a run late in the game, just like last night. Have to put something together late in this game. 1-2 pitch. Fastball tagged foul off to the right side. Jose Trevino from Corpus Christi, Texas. One, two, a slider low and away, 2 balls and 2 strikes. Ever been to Corpus Christi?
1: I have not been to Corpus Christi. Am I missing out? You've been, right?
0: I've been.
1: Yeah.
0: 2-2 pitch. Fouled away.
1: Your enthusiasm for Corpus Christi, it wasn't...
0: I didn't say anything positive nor negative about it.
1: Yeah, that tells me all I need to know. I don't like you bashing Corpus Christi on this. On
0: you're,
1: these airwaves.
0: You're drawing conclusions. Corpus Christi is a fine place.
1: Okay.
0: For people from Corpus Christi. 2-2 pitch, fouled away.
1: Well, I've heard good things.
0: Yeah, it's nice.
1: Yep.
0: Kind people, a great double-A ballpark.
1: Yep.
0: Double-A affiliate of the Astros playing Corpus Christi, Whataburger Field. Two-two to Trevino. Breaking ball swung on and missed. Actually, it was a cutter. A little bit of vertical dive. He strikes out the first hitter he faces. And Blewett will now face Key Brian Hayes. Don't know what's going on with Key Brian Hayes. Has really struggled this year. 0-for-5 on the series. Average now down to 140. And first pitch to him is low. A's do not have any challenges remaining, while Cincinnati has both of theirs late in this game. 1 ball and 0 strikes. And the 1-0 pitch coming from Scott Blewett. On the ground on a couple of hops to the third baseman, Muncy, who throws to first. White stretches, and there is the second out. A's to come up at the eighth inning, top of the order with Butler, Wilson, and Soderstrom. Just the crew you want. Try and come back in this game.
1: Looking at Brian Hayes' numbers, I mean, played for two teams last year. Played for the Reds and the Pirates. He had 235, 124 hits. But, man, this has just been one tough year for Hayes.
0: Almost bizarre.
1: Yeah.
0: Matt McClain is up. He'll take a cutter low. 1 ball and 0 strikes.
1: Been up and down a few times between Louisville and Cincinnati. Man.
0: But he's under contract right now. Yeah. It's just to get him some work down there. Get his confidence back up. 1-0 pitch to McClain, a called strike on a fastball, 1-1. McClain 1-for-2, had a solo home run in the fifth inning. That tied the game at 2 apiece. The Reds have since added another run in the sixth inning to make it a 3-2 ball game. Blewett from the stretch, 1-1. Chopper foul down the third baseline. That home run in this fifth inning was a wall scraper in right center. Just barely got out of the ballpark. 1-2 pitch, high fastball, 2-2. We didn't think initially off contact it was going anywhere near the wall.
1: Nope.
0: But it ended up floating out of the ballpark for McClain's ninth home run of the season.
1: TJ Antone loosening up at the bullpen for the Reds. Right-hander.
0: 2-2 pitch. And a slider, a touch outside, 3-2. The count will run full with 2 outs and nobody aboard for Cincinnati in the bottom of the seventh. They lead 3-2 over the A's with Matt McClain at the plate. Blewett hoping for the third 1-2-3 inning of the A's night tonight. Payoff pitch, 3-2. A fly ball, right center field. Bolte and Butler, it's Lawrence Butler, the right fielder, to come up with it and have final say. It is a 1-2-3 inning for Scott Blewett. in the seventh. Through seven innings of play, it's Cincinnati 3 and the A's 2.
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0: Michael Barabal with you here on A's Cast and the A's Radio Network. The A's trailing 3-2 as we head into the eighth inning. And, of course, after the ballgame, I will take your phone calls on A's Talk. The number is 833-625-2278. Chris, how about Jacob Lopez? 9 strikeouts tonight. You look at his last 2 starts, 10 and a third, 17 strikeouts to just 3 walks. What an improvement for Jacob Lopez right now. But I must weigh in on the hair debate, because I'm here and you're having a really good hair day, Chris, and I'm going to second that, unlike one of our colleagues who I won't name. So I'm taking the Chris Carey side in the hair debate here on this August 5th, Wednesday evening.
9: I've trained you well, Michael Barabal. Thank you very much. I knew I wasn't seeing things this morning when I was putting the hair gel in, and just I felt like a different presence about myself today. You know, I'm really enjoying the hair day I'm having.
1: Don't get me wrong. It's a heck of a hair day, and they're very important on radio. But
9: very important on radio. 3-2 Cincinnati. Let's go to the eighth inning once again. Here's Dotsky.
1: Well, Burke delivers a strike. It's nothing. It's 0-1 on Butler. It'll be Butler, Wilson, and Soderstrom. I don't even know if I get to get way into the hair debate. My lack of locks is a bitch taking for a strike. 0-2 on Butler.
9: Hey, man, I saw you in that picture with Steve Sachs when you were 16 years old, and you certainly had the hair. You can always weigh in.
1: I did have some locks back then, didn't I? 0-2 on Butler was homered, flied out, and bounced out. He's 1-for-3. So Lawrence now 9 for his last 27 in a 415-foot homer in the first inning as Burke delivers in the pitch. That misses high, and it's 1-2 on Lawrence. We're in the eighth inning, 3-2 Cincinnati. 3 runs, 6 hits for the Reds, 2 runs, 4 hits for the A's. Left on left here, tall left-hander Burke, former Angel, delivers in the pitch. That misses low, but it's going to be challenged by Trevino. So Trevino challenging the pitch. The ball call, and he is going to win the challenge. So Butler strikes out, just did catch the bottom corner. Man, just by a stitch there, Chris, and there's one away. So we do have the attendance. It looks like Tito Francona is going to go out and get the left-hander. The attendance is 16,544. Abby won. Dave Abbott with the victory. Great job. So we're going to have a change here, a pitching change here. I believe we're going to have TJ Antone to take over. We'll take a break with one out and nobody on in the eighth. It's a 3-2 Reds lead. We'll have more after this.
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1: TJ Antone, the 32-year-old right-hander who was born in Oklahoma City and went to Weatherford Junior College in Texas, fifth-round pick of the Reds in the 2014 draft. Got to the big leagues for the first time in his seventh professional season in 2020. This year, 1-0, 2.29, 35 appearances for Antone as he faces Jacob Wilson here. As a pitch to Jacob is in there for a strike on a sweeper, it's 0-1. Wilson has flied out once and bounced out twice. He's 0-3. There's the 0-1 pitch. Antone delivers, and the breaking ball misses low. 1-1 the count. 3 runs, 6 hits for the Reds. 2 runs, 4 hits for the A's. Reds scored in the second, fifth, and sixth. The A's in the first and the sixth. Guarding line at third is Hayes. High socks for Antone. He delivers, and the pitch in there for a strike on a breaking ball, and it's 1-2 on Wilson.
0: Well, Antone did not pitch in the big leagues in 2025. He was in the minor leagues a bit, but had right elbow surgery. It sidelined him the entire season, essentially.
1: Bender misses away. I mean, he's scrapped and clawed. He was, as I said, his seventh year of pro ball. He got to the big leagues. Moving up and down between Louisville and Cincinnati a bunch. Here's the pitch. That is popped up. The shortstop, De La Cruz, calling for it. And calls off Hayes and makes the catch on the outfield grass. A couple of feet from the dirt. 10 feet inside their territory. And there are two away. But quickly, 2 outs in the eighth. And here is Tyler Soderstrom, the left fielder. 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Soderstrom has walked twice. He has singled and scored. Been on base 3 times. As TJ Antone to the plate and the pitch, Tyler swings and pops it up. Wow. Good inning for Antone. The first baseman, Stewart, calling for it. He's under it and makes the catch near the first base bag. And Antone makes quick work of the A's. Gets the final 2 outs. A 1-2-3 eighth inning. Reds pitchers have retired 8 straight. We're through 7.5. It's the Reds 3 and the Athletics 2.
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1: We go to the bottom of the eighth inning. The Reds are leading it 3-2, and Ellie De La Cruz will be the hitter. The switch hitter will bat from the left side. Scott Blewett still in there for the Athletics. Worked a 1-2-3 seventh. De La Cruz is 2-for-5 in the series as he swings and fouls it back to the screen, and it's 0-1. Hope you join us tomorrow for some day baseball. A's will fly to Boston after the game. Again, it's right-hander Mason Barnett for the A's, right-hander Hunter Green for the Reds. First pitch will be 9:40 Pacific, 9:40 a.m. Here's the 0-1 pitch. Off speed, fly ball to center field. Bolte coming up, and Hank makes the running catch for the out. And there is one away. So one down in the eighth, and that's now seven straight retired by A's pitchers. And before we hear about Sal Stewart, let's pause for station identification, A's Cast, and the A's Radio Network.

0: Here is Sal Stewart, right-handed hitter. That first pitch from Blewett, that's hit foul toward the on-deck hitter in Myers, and it's 0-1. Blewett retired all four he's faced. Stewart 1-for-3 on the night. Well, it's funny, you'd miss out on the Texas State Aquarium in Corpus Christi. South Texas Botanical Gardens pitches hit foul right side out of play.
1: You're still on this, huh?
0: 0-2. Salina Museum. We've been there. There's a ton to do.
1: Yes, there is.
0: In Corpus Christi. It's a great town.
1: I'm wondering where you heard that I said that anything was wrong with Corpus Christi.
0: You just remained quiet about Corpus Christi. You said it's a... I know you. Port Arkansas private dolphin tour in Corpus Christi.
1: Mm-hmm.
0: 0-2 on Stewart. The 0-2 pitch, that's in the dirt, goes to the screen. 1-2.
1: You ever seen a dolphin in the wild?
0: Not in the wild.
1: Really?
0: I don't think so. I know I've seen it at like SeaWorld or whatever, you know, back in the day.
1: Captivity.
0: Yeah.
1: Well, glad I know you support that.
0: Easy. Take it easy. 1-2 pitch. That's fly ball to center field. Hank Bolte is there, and he'll make the catch. And there are two away. So two outs in the eighth. Let's not get off the Corpus Christi. You are. Here is Dean Myers, who has struck out, fouled out, and singled. He's 1-for-3. It was Lopez, Yinger, Suarez, and now Blewett. Blewett's looked good. He's retired all five that he's faced. Myers is 1-for-7 in the series. A's are trailing 3-2 in the ninth. It'll be Heim, McNeil, and Tommy White's spot as the first pitch misses. It's 1-0. No, it'll be Tommy White. White's at first base. Excuse me. 1-0 pitch. That's bounced to the shortstop. It'll be scooped up over there by Alika Williams. On to first. Nice hitting for Scott Blewett. A 1-2-3 eighth. Last chance for the A's. We go to the ninth. It's 3-2 Cincinnati.
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5: The Henderson Silver Knights schedule for the upcoming season is out, and they'll be back on the ice at Lee's Family Forum as they host the Bakersfield Condors on Saturday, October 3rd. So get ready for another exciting year of AHL hockey in the desert with the Henderson Silver Knights.
0: All right, we go to the top of the ninth inning, which is brought to you by California Community Colleges, as the Reds bringing their closer, Emilio Pagan. And here is Jonah Heim.
1: Emilio Pagan must be a wrestling fan. His walkout music the same as Cody Rhodes, the longtime undisputed WWE Championship, the American Nightmare.
0: Wow. Pagan is 35 years old. He's 4-1, 4.44 ERA. And here's Heim. Switch hitter batting to the left side. 3-2 Reds. First pitch. That misses inside. It's 1-0. Jonah is 1-for-3. Remember, the RBI double in the sixth. Well, they're going to have a challenge. The Reds are going to challenge that ball call. And the Reds are going to lose that challenge.
6: Pitch to the ball. Cincinnati has one challenge.
0: The Reds have one challenge left, and that wasn't close. Here's Heim. Pagan pitched last night. And he picked up the save. Here's the pitch. Emilio delivers, and it's taken for a strike. That's a high strike. Heim didn't care for it. It's 1-1 on Jonah. 3-2 Cincinnati, top of the ninth. They're just trying to avoid losing their seventh straight. Shortstop shaded up the middle. That's Ellie De La Cruz as Pagan to the plate. The 1-1 pitch. That's popped up. Foul territory, third base side. Hayes a long way to go. Trevino coming too. And Trevino and Hayes, it'll be Hayes to make the catch by the A's dugout. Good communication between Hayes and the catcher Trevino, and there is one away.
1: Great call, Johnny. I mean, watching that ball, it could have either tailed foul into the seats or stayed true, and it did. And right in front of the A's dugout, they were so compressed, they almost collided with each other, but as Trevino went down to his knees, almost in a squat position, Hayes reached over and caught the baseball with two hands for the first out.
0: Just textbook communication there. Here's McNeil, one out, nobody on. As the right-hander to the plate. Pagan, former Athletic, delivers outside. And it's 1-0. Pagan pitched for the A's in 2018. He was 3-1, 4.35 ERA, and 55 appearances. He had 19 walks, 63 strikeouts. In on the grass at third is Hayes. As the 1-0 to McNeil, that's popped up third base side. That will go in amongst the spectators. And it's 1-1 on McNeil. The A's lost a one-run game last night. They lost 5-4, down 3-2 in this one. They'll lose another series. If they do not come back here, Pagan delivers in the pitch. That misses high. It's 2-1 on Jeff McNeil. On deck hitter is Tommy White. Ryan Christensen coaching at first. Bobby Crosby there at third. Outfield is straight away. Pagan at the belt. Now to the plate. The 2-1 pitch is swung on, popped up. Third baseman Hayes calling for it. He's on the mound. Now he comes over and makes the catch near the first base side. So the third baseman went over to make the play. Two down. A's are down there. Final out. Last chance for the Athletics is Tommy White. A great spot for his first homer.
1: Yes, it would.
0: So here's White. Tommy 1-for-3. Lined out, singled, and bounced out. Guarding the line at third is Hayes. As Pagan to the plate and the pitch. That swung on and missed. Tried to hold up on the breaking ball and could not. It's 0-1. 3-2 Cincinnati. Two outs, nobody on. We're in the top of the ninth inning. Pagan, he's from the far first base side of the rubber. And the 0-1 pitch. That's chased and missed. High fastball, 95. It's 0-2, and the A's down to their final strike. And many of the Red fans on their feet looking to encourage their team to win their 55th game in game 113. There's the 0-2 pitch from Pagan. Is fouled back to the screen. Remains at 0-2. Tommy's still looking for his first homer, his first RBI. Center fielder Dane Myers is shaded 6 or 7 steps toward right center. As Pagan delivers in the pitch, swung on and missed, and the Reds have won the ball game and won the series. A 1-2-3 ninth final score, Cincinnati 3 and the A's 2. And with the win, the Reds go to 55-58. With the loss, the A's go to 45-69. Totals in the game for the Reds, 3 runs, 6 hits, no errors. They stranded 3. For the A's, 2 runs, 4 hits, no errors, stranding 4. Red Lauer the win. Lauer's now 4-7. The loss to Hayden Yinger, he falls to 0-1. The save to Emilio Pagan, his 13th of the year. Next broadcast will be tomorrow. Towney and Schuette at 9 Pacific. We'll take it at 9:30 for a 9:40 first pitch. For our engineer Dave Abbott here at the in the broadcast booth, and for Nate the Great back at the studio, for Chris Carey, Ken Korak, Schuette Babbitt, Steve Sachs, Jenny Kavnar, and Chris Townsend, Johnny D, saying so long. Once again, the final score, the Reds win it 3-2. And we look forward to talking to you tomorrow for the conclusion of the three-game set with the A's and the Reds, and we hope you tune in. We'll send it down to NBC Sports California, A's Cast, the A's Radio Network with Schuette Babbitt and Chris Townsend. And once again, the final score, the Reds defeat the Athletics 3-2. Talk to you tomorrow.
7: Every day on this show, we try and figure out a way how to get this club going. And unfortunately, it's another loss for the Athletics, 3-2. Great start. Lawrence Butler, with that home run, you thought today might be a little different. But in the end, the final looks the same. They have now have lost 12 straight series and winless in their last 14 series. Haven't won a series since we were in Vegas in June against the Colorado Rockies, where they took 2-3. They also took 2-3 from the Milwaukee Brewers, one of the best teams in baseball. But ever since then, it has been tough sledding. We just can't figure out a way to get these guys going. And when you look at the video of the way after these losses and they're heading back to the clubhouse, it's just, it's a bad look on the faces for the Athletics right now. You can't sugarcoat it.
8: I think what you see is just a look of a player that's just frustrated and somewhat lost. I mean, you're not going to say it, you're going to blame it on effort because you know everybody's out there balling out as hard as they can. But some losses are just worse than others. And we talk about the lack of starting pitching that we've been getting of late. For Jacob Lopez to go out and deal the way that he did today, you just
7: filthy.
8: Feel very
7: he was
8: badly
7: filthy.
8: For him.
7: The numbers are unreal.
8: Yeah, and we just... Two runs, four hits, that's not going to beat a little league team. I mean, they'll find a way to win one of those. So offensively, we just have to do more. What we're seeing is that it is so difficult to get wins at this level. You've got to do a lot of things as a team. You've got to contribute in more ways than just one. And when you're a team that has worn a label of a team that slugs and you don't have guys in the lineup that typically, you know, save you by hitting home runs, you've got to find ways. We talk about manufacturing runs. Well, if you don't get anybody on base, 0-for-4 with runners in scoring position, that's not having that many opportunities. So guys are just going to have to look in the mirror. You're going to have to take responsibility and be accountable for your role in the lack of productivity that is happening right now with the offense. And things just going to have to change. As we've seen, they're not afraid to try somebody else in there. You're talking about the guys that are doing this and that in the minor leagues. There's also some guys that are performing in AAA. And you've got to do something to get somebody's attention. And typically it's by replacement. So not pulling for anybody to lose their jobs. We're just pulling for somebody to step up and to do theirs.
7: Now, we're going to go over and break it down. But Jacob Lopez, what you saw tonight, this is Jacob Lopez at his best. And how he has performed since the All-Star break, this is what makes you love Jacob Lopez. Like, the good Jacob Lopez versus the struggling Jacob Lopez. He went out tonight. It might be, I think his best outing I ever saw was last year against Philadelphia, clearly one of the best teams in baseball, in Sac, where he went after him and dominated him. I think tonight, even though it was only five innings, getting ahead 0-2 and all the strikeouts and striking out eight consecutive guys, this is the type of outing that makes you love and want more of Jacob Lopez.
8: Well, we know tonight he's part of bringing this to where we want it. I think what we just have to find out are the things that we have to do to support him. And I think teams that are good, even teams that are good, that are healthy, you've got to be clicking on all cylinders. I mean, everybody's got to be contributing if you're going to be a winning team. And I'm the last person to make excuses for major league players, because when much is given, much is expected. And when you play at this level, you're expected to perform. But when you're injured, when you're lacking your better players, all it does is put the spotlight on the players that are playing. And when you're not playing up to your abilities, you know, I mean, it's tough. I mean, you cannot win in this league if your players are not performing. And right now, the team is playing behind the eight ball a little bit. They're not healthy. They're going out there with subpar players, with teams that are better. You're looking at the Cincinnati Reds, a team that was up in the standings for a long time, and they were expected to win. So you're not going to get any easy, no cream puffs. It's not what you do today that's going to determine what's going to happen tomorrow. It's how you handle it. And I know these players, they have to be really down on themselves right now, because they know they play good collectively as a group. But now you've got guys that have to do a little more, and that's a tough ask for some of these players.
7: And the reality is there are so many teams that are still in this. The Cincinnati Reds are still in this. The Detroit Tigers, who just swept the A's, they're still in it. So there are these teams that are just under 500. But if you make a little bit of a push, you get a little bit of a winning streak, you're right there. If there's about 2-3 weeks to go, you're going to be right there. Cincinnati still has a chance. Remember, it was last year in Sacramento where Tito Francona and his club got beat up by the A's, and after that they took off and made it to the playoffs. So can they make another run? The Reds are not out of it.
8: There are so many things that are left to play for. But I think the most important thing, as well as just being the best player you could be, you don't want to come in last place. And right now, the Angels, we looked in the standings, and we couldn't believe that they were still behind us in this division. And if that's not enough to keep you motivated and get you to play a lot more, because the last thing you want to do when you look back in your career, no matter how long, how short it was, to know that I was a part of a team that was in last place and we were terrible, and you had something to do with that team not performing up to their capabilities. So, long way to go. No mean to put a negative spin on it, but you know, we've watched this team. And the reason why we feel the way we do when they lose is because we know what they're capable of and the things that they've been able to do. But it just seems like when you get a little hole in the boat, man, it's just hard to keep the water from coming in. And right now, the boat is just going in the wrong direction.
7: 48 games left. Just 48 games left. All right, let's get to the Toyota Turning Point. And the minute you got Jacob Lopez out of the game, he only went 5. Everything changes. We talked about it in the pregame. You're now going to ask the bullpen to get 12 outs.
8: Prime example right here with Yinger. Not picking on him, but right away the game is speeding up. He wants to make a play so badly, man. He can't control his time and his clock is a little off. And you know, when you give on a team an extra out, it seems like always bad things start happening. I've loved the way that Lawrence gets back behind the ball here. He gets the ball, he makes the right play here. You're seeing improvement in the way that we're playing the game just from day by day. And that's what you're looking for right now. We've got to take the positives out of this, some of the things that we're doing. Another ball. In between ball to right field, Henry Bolte's coming full speed. Lawrence Butler takes charge. He doesn't even blink. He catches the ball and he keeps running because he knows that he's got this ball. The communication factor. All of these things are something that we can look at as far as the bright side, yeah. Even though they're not at wins, because right now we're trying to build momentum as far as being a winning type team. In order to do that, you've got to play winning type baseball, and every small thing can turn into big things. So let's clean up what we can. Keep, as Jesse Jackson used to say, let's keep hope alive. You know, if you don't have hope, you don't have nothing. So let's just keep hope alive and keep pulling for these guys, and hopefully things will turn around in the next 5 or 10 games to where they can finish on a strong note. Because right now, man, everybody is disgusted. Everybody's frustrated right now. We're frustrated. The fans are frustrated.
7: You're going Jesse Jackson at this point.
8: Hey, man. Just saying, bro.
7: Something's got to click.
8: Hey,
7: something's got to get. I mean, the way you lose yesterday on the 2 wild pitches, and then today, you got Jacob Lopez looking like Sandy Koufax out there today. And the first 8 guys he got out, he struck out. This is like the type of game you can't lose, but unfortunately. And really at this time of the year, when we talk about the injuries, you know, so much about when we're at spring training, we talk about who's your 5 starters, you know, who are your 13 position players. But the reality is, in a baseball season, especially now with our rosters at 26 and we use more pitchers than ever before, our sport is using over 800 pitchers a year. When you were playing, Chuty, my God, you'd be lucky if there was only 500 pitchers used. We're using well over 800 pitches in a season. It really shows you have to have a strong 40-man roster. we're obsessed with who is in Arizona and who breaks camp and who your 26 is. But the reality is, how good is your 40-man roster? It has to be strong because there's going to be guys, everybody's going to have injuries. Everybody has guys that are hurt. How strong is your 40-man roster?
8: Coming out of spring training, we talked about the depth of this club, and you had to feel really good about it. But the one thing that you can't control is the health of players, how they prepare, how they come in camp in shape, how they take care of their bodies, how they respond to a little adversity. A lot of it is mentally and physically. It starts with the player. You can only go out and identify so many players and have so many pitchers on the roster or guys in AAA. We felt pretty good about these guys. Unfortunately, things happen that's out of your control that you cannot do anything about. We're talking about expansion and all these more teams in the league. It's not enough pitching to go around
7: now.
8: Not
7: close.
8: So I don't know the way that we're developing our pitchers in our game today. We're all about spin rate and velocity and pitching at the top of the zone. We're going to have to spin this thing a different way and put more emphasis on the art of pitching. Because the less stress and strain that you have on your arm, the longer you can pitch. Dave Stewart comes on and make us all look like we don't know anything because he's talking about sinking the baseball and pitching down in the zone. How long have we been talking about that? So change has to be made, but it has to come from within. Because if you don't have pride and you're just happy seeing somebody just giving it to you every single night and you're not making any adjustments, you don't belong in this league. How would you not want to play or be wearing a gold, green and gold uniform right now when you know this is probably the only place that you probably can be playing every day? Where are you going to get traded to? The Angels? To Colorado? No, they're on the come. So come on, man. You know, guys got to step up. They got to step up. It's plain and simple.
7: I love it. I love it. You want to keep going, I'm all in.
8: I'm just saying.
7: Step up. Do something. I mean, the other day, now that we're going off on it, the other day, Detroit bullied you. Detroit pushed you around. Kenley Jansen, what he did, what happened the next day? You go out and you get beat 11-0. At some point, you got to show fight. Fight somebody. Fight something. I mean, this is, at a point, this is rough. I mean, you had expectations. And like you said, step up. And I'm talking about the 40-man roster. You have to show depth. Your depth has to be able to win at this level. It just can't be, I got these 13 position players. I got these 13 pitchers. You've got to have depth in your organization. If guys get hurt, other guys got to step up and got to be able to do the job for you to win. Everybody is going to have injuries. It's an excuse, but you can only be an excuse for so long.
8: We talk about when a copycat industry. Everybody on the team got gold chains. They paying attention to everybody else with chains. I hope they paying attention to what Jacob Lopez went out and did tonight.
7: He was phenomenal.
8: Tried to duplicate that. Okay? He was successful. He's made adjustments. His body language is different. His attitude, the confidence. This is not a guy that's pitching with intention. With apprehension, he's pitching with intention. He expects a back door to slider. He expects this guy to swing this back foot slider that I'm throwing. He's expecting these guys to chase. What was that stat that you gave me about the 0-2 on hitters and how many hitters out of the first
7: 10 play? Times he had an 0-2 count.
8: 0-2, that's unheard of. This is somebody that's not scared and said, look here, if I go down, I'm going down with the best stuff that I have. And I think there's a lot of people should pay attention because they should need to have the same type of attitude. Because if not, they'll find themselves up here talking about it just like me.
7: Clearly, you're seeing two guys that care. We care. We want to win. We want to do shows after wins. We want the fans to be happy. We want the players, the organization to be happy. But you know what? There's got to be accountability. We should be here talking about Jacob Lopez, and we will, because you know what? In the end, Jacob Lopez was fabulous tonight. We'll talk about it next right here on A's Cast. 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
7: Time for the River Rock Daily Jackpot, and it's got to be Jacob Lopez. Coming out of the All-Star break, his last four starts, a 2.29 ERA. You want to talk about a player who has said enough. And the struggles that he had getting sent down to Vegas. I remember that press conference in Sacramento after he just found out he was going back to Las Vegas to AAA. And how he has come back, his body language, the way he's pitched with conviction. Tonight he did nothing but go out and challenge the Cincinnati Reds. He threw strikes. He threw first pitch strikes. It was 0-2 count after 0-2 count. The first eight outs were strikeouts. He was dominant.
8: That was the epitome of count leverage. When you're strike one, strike two early in the count, now a hitter becomes defensive. He can no longer go up there looking in one area and one area only, because there are a couple of ways in which you can get your at bat can be taken away from you. So now you're choking up a little bit. You're spreading out. You're trying to do whatever you can to make contact and put the ball in play. Pretty much Jacob Lopez had the Cincinnati Reds hitters at bay all game long. And that is the recipe. You know, Tony, I sit here. And you and I, we were so blessed to work and learn from one of the great A's announcers and players in the history of this organization. And rest his soul, Ray Fosse. He would have a tough time staying positive right now. And you know, he was Ray Positive Fosse.
7: Yeah.
8: Never would say anything. He never would be upset like we are right now. He found a better way of wearing his emotions. But you work as hard as anybody in this industry. You follow this team day by day by day, so I can understand how you feel. Me as a former player and an analyst and a scout working for this organization, I have to control myself a little more. But the passion that I have for this game, the passion I have for this organization, being a part of it for 50 years of my life and seeing some of the great players that have worn this uniform and the teams and the way that they play and they never give up and they fight. You know, one thing we've been doing a lot of is scoring early on. But it seemed like we score one run or two runs and we get comfortable. How about let's go out to man, we got to play like we're 4 and 5 runs behind, because we can't take anything for granted. We're not doing a whole lot of things collectively, so we've got to do everything that we possibly can. And you're talking about playing, I mean, right now it should be, man, not saying that you're pressing, but man, I know there's a whole lot at stake. Take it from me. I understand how quickly it can be taken away from you. So, brother, get a tight hold on it. Squeeze it. Do everything you can not to let it get out of your control. Because once you do, once an organization gives up on you, bro, you think you're struggling now. Now you're going to have to do 3 times better just to get back in the position that you're in now. So, you know, every player, if you ever hear anything about what we're saying, all we're doing is pulling for you, man. We're pulling for you because you're playing a sport where every kid, every girl, everybody that loved baseball put a baseball bat in their hand, played in the backyard with their dad or their brother and their sister, and they 3-2 count and bases loaded. What would you do in this situation? Can you imagine putting on your big league uniform and going out there taking BP, taking ground balls on the best fields in the world? They got a commercial with a guy, he's out there with a water hose. It takes like 8 people to hold it, and they don't even say nothing. The caption comes on, "If you're good enough, I'll let you play on my field." And that's like a field of dreams, yeah, right there, bro. So, man, I don't know, man. Towner,
7: we're frustrated.
8: We're going to come back and get them tomorrow. We're going to have the same attitude. We're going to have the same passion because we're pulling for a team that we love, man. But this is a dog days for everybody. You know, when a general manager screams and talking about he's upset about losing, you know, the temperature's felt all the way around.
7: 3-2 loss. Here is the skipper, Mark Kotze.
13: Yeah, really good night for Jacob. I mean, 9 strikeouts. You know, obviously the single that he gave up the first run on, mixed in with that stolen base, kind of hurt us. But, you know, at that point, it was a 1-1 game. And, you know, he gives up a homer that hits the top of the wall, bounces over. Easily could have, you know, stayed in the ballpark. So a bit of a bad luck bounce for him. But overall, a great night with 9 strikeouts and 1 walk.
14: I think it was 16.
15: You know, pretty good early, but I threw a lot of pitches. So try to be a little bit more economic in the 4th and 5th inning and just couldn't get the job done and only went 5. So, but the bullpen did a pretty nice job, only giving up 1 run over 3. So it was a close game. Yeah, yeah. I think that aspect of the game was pretty good. Got to 2 strikes early. You know, I'm not. It was a good outing, but just a lot of pitches after getting to 2 strikes, right? So just need to clean that up a little bit.
7: You have nothing to apologize for. I mean, this is like when you talk about you want to establish a baseline of what your skills are and who you are. This is like a baseline. This is who Jacob Lopez could be for a long time. When you're left-handed, you can play in this game for a long time. The way he went out there and attacked hitters, got strike 1, strike 2. His 8 first outs recorded were strikeouts. He could have gone deeper in this game. This is a organizational philosophy. They don't want pitchers pitching 3rd time through the lineup. That had nothing to do with pitch count. He could have gone deeper in this game, but for him, this is what you want to see. This is like, if there's ever a time where Jacob Lopez needs to figure out who he is, go to this game and say, this is who you are as a pitcher. This is how you're going to have a long career. Tonight was fabulous.
8: I thought that was Jacob just being humble. And the one thing that these young men do, no matter how much success that they have, when the team is not playing up to par, they'll always accept responsibility that they could be better. He couldn't have been no better than what he was. But they say that they play for each other in this clubhouse, and that's just an example of a guy that's understanding that the team is struggling and there's no time to be trying to put shine on himself.
7: Now, you just love the fact of watching Jacob Lopez. You knew what he needed to do when he was struggling. He went down, and whatever they did, Fran Reardon and the staff of the Las Vegas Aviators, they got him right. And he's looked great so far in the second half. We'll get you ready for tomorrow's action. It's not going to be any easier because they've got a dude on the mound tomorrow in Cincinnati. 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
3: 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We can't forget about Lawrence Butler. Called that team meeting, talked about accountability. Since then, a 1,045 OPS, hitting 321, launched that bomb to lead off the game. Hey, Lawrence Butler said, I'm not getting it done, but you know what? We got to turn this around. He's doing his part.
4: I think you've seen a more relaxed Lawrence Butler in the box right now. You know, when you start having guys go down that are carriers, and Lawrence is one of those guys that are capable, sometimes you start pressing a little bit. Instead of just relaxing and being that guy that everybody has praised and got up and got excited about every time he come up to the plate, he's showing you signs of that right now. So you got to be happy for Lawrence. Everybody talks about they're a much better team when he's in this clubhouse and on this team. And you've got to believe the players when they say that. So that's a positive note that we're building on. Hopefully a couple of guys, more guys can pick up some steam like that.
3: And there's certain National League ballparks that he just loves, whether it's this ballpark or Philadelphia. He's had some big games in these ballparks. So maybe another day. Hunter Green going to be on the mound. Okay, he's had an off year because of injury, but that's plus velo. Mason Barnett for the Athletics. Early game tomorrow. Can't get swept.
4: Games are played on the field, not on the scorecard.
3: Going to need a big day from Lawrence Butler.
4: Yeah, we're going to get one tomorrow.
3: Tough one for the Athletics, 3-2. We'll see you tomorrow morning, and your phone calls are up next.
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7: You have a hookah lounge?
8: A lot of cologne in a hookah lounge.
7: Okay. All
8: right. I'm going to say this, though. All right, Rob Parker, what did we learn last week? He likes the tasty things.
7: We're going C as in the letter C, Rob G. That's what we're going with.
9: Show me C.
10: Oh, yeah.
11: That's right, guys. Yeah.
7: Anything else would have been 2G rated for
9: now,
7: the
9: you,
7: FedEx.
9: You know why she said that.
7: I mean, the Kinko's.
9: Because he had just had meat, cheese, and mayo.
7: Exactly. Exactly.
9: And it just
7: sounded so
9: great.
7: Disgusting.
11: It really did.
7: Now, why was that grosser than anything we've read over the last?
11: That was offensive.
8: Hey, Schnookums, you want to be my cheese and mayo?
7: Yeah.
11: Oh, goodness.
8: I got the meats.
7: So he'd be over here rolling up his lunch meat like his blunts.
9: Yeah, that's right.
7: He'd be over here with his cheese. Alex, he'd be here.
9: We moving down the letter.
7: All right.
9: Line number two. Rob, this occasional blank is bad for my health. A, love. B, sex. C, mess.
7: Ooh.
11: Oh, this occasional blank is bad for my health.
7: Wait, mess, sex, what was the...
9: Love, sex,
7: occasional
9: mess.
7: Love. This is heavy lust. Yeah, but she could be in love with me.
11: She could think she's in love when she's writing this.
7: Nah.
8: I don't know.
9: She must have been in something.
7: She would have had to go to Kinko's.
11: What are you talking about? That shows how much she in love was. She was desperate to go to Kinko's.
7: It's drunk
8: in she lust. Just wanted the kink.
11: Another person's reading this.
8: Of course.
7: Occasional love?
8: No way.
11: No, it's not love.
7: Thank you.
8: This is not love at all. I'm sorry, Monty, but love is
7: because love ain't occasional.
11: It's not.
7: Now, she said, if this is an occasional love making.
11: Sure.
8: Okay. What were the other ones?
7: Mess. I feel like that is very 90s black.
8: Nah, Rob Parker, you be making a mess of things. I know you.
7: I feel like this occasional mess.
8: What else was the other?
7: And what was the other mess?
8: What was mess and what else?
9: Love, sex, or mess.
11: It's got to be sex.
8: Nah, we have a lot of things to talk about.
9: Rob's like, ain't nothing occasional about the sex I was giving.
7: Mess.
9: It was regular.
8: Oh, God.
7: All right.
11: Okay, maybe it's mess.
7: Mess.
11: Based on how he reacted right now.
7: Mess.
8: Mess.
7: We're rolling with C again.
11: C.
9: Me, mess.
10: Oh, yeah.
7: We got it.
11: Nice.
9: We
11: got
9: it. Sloppy over there, Rob.
7: It was,
9: sloppy,
7: and it was
9: Rob.
7: Just giving real 90s black woman 90s.
12: Mess. Mess. It was mess because I was in one place and she was in another,
7: yeah.
12: I think.
8: That's so
7: mess. But, I mean, we use mess a lot. That was big 90s.
12: Yeah, that's a good gap.
8: That's so lying.
9: Why would you lead this girl on, Rob?
12: I wasn't.
9: That's not nice.
8: How dare you?
9: You gave her the best 38 seconds of her life.
8: That's 80 seconds longer.
7: You did. He promised her 30, gave her 38. All right, where are we at?
9: All right. You guys are 2 for 2.
8: Let's go.
12: Pretty good.
7: If you count the last two, that's four of the last
12: four
7: in a row.
12: Because you got the first two.
7: Two were on in the last two.
9: You're getting in the mind of one Rob Parker and his mistresses. All right,
7: unfortunately, I got to get in hers too because I got to go in the era. Like,
9: here's another one for you. Her head fell back against the lank pillow? Was it A, silk?
8: Oh.
9: Was it B, satin?
8: Oh.
7: C, boneless.
9: Or was it C, body?
8: Oh.
9: Because, you know, Rob got those oversized furniture.
8: A body pillow? Oh, God.
7: It's silk, body, and...
11: satin. It's...
8: Are you a satin or silk guy, Rob?
7: That's a tough one. That is... I think he bought one thinking it was the other.
9: Which one was on sale?
8: It was on sale.
11: So you think it's silk? Satin. I thought it was satin.
7: I'm going satin.
11: I have a reason to. I thought satin too right away.
7: You ain't got no body.
9: Is that your answer? Is that your answer?
7: No, you smiling too hard. We got it wrong.
9: Is that your answer?
7: We got it wrong.
11: You think it's...
7: it's body.
11: It's body? Can you say the line one more time, please?
9: Her head fell back against the blank pillow.
7: Body.
11: Body. Okay. You've convinced me.
8: Y'all don't know Rob Parker like
11: what
8: I do.
11: What do you think it is?
9: Show me
8: I'm
9: body.
8: Sitting out of this.
2: You're creepy.
7: It better not
8: Rob
7: be satin.
8: G, give me satin.
9: Her head fell back against the satin pillow.
11: Te lo dije.
7: I see.
11: Te lo dije.
12: I thought one of the answers was going to be D, headboard, but that's not all.
8: Wow.
7: Ain't no headboards up there with the cupboards.
8: Oh, God.
7: On top of the fridge.
9: That's what doesn't make no sense. So, on one hand, you're with the fridge and you're 11 feet tall, or mini fridge that we agreed
7: on. We agreed on the mini fridge.
12: No, it was a regular
9: in the bedroom, you have a satin silk, a satin bed sheet set.
7: Now, here's why I said, remember I said, Monty, and I have a reason when I said satin? Mm-hmm. Again, I'm going with the air of the time. Black women use satin pillows for the hair because it'll break it.
11: Right. That's what I was thinking. I mean, just girls in general, by the way. Like, Rob, just like a satin. Yeah, you know what I'm saying.
12: Monty, but, I tell you this.
7: You had satin, were you at her house? I just thought about that.
11: Ooh, that's a great question.
12: We were in Texas.
7: Yeah, because you had no satin. You would have had the most basic pillow ever.
12: I couldn't afford to pay for that. So, Monty, I wanted to say this. I was tacky when I was in my 20s. I'm just going to straight up.
11: But you had game, apparently.
12: And I told these guys this before.
8: So my
12: headboard wasn't attached to the bed.
8: Yep.
12: Listen, it was loose.
11: Okay.
12: She's like, what are you? So
11: this poor woman.
12: I used to have
7: listen to this
12: socks hanging on the headboard so that it wouldn't make noise for my neighbors. So if you walk
11: to like prevent the hit from making a noise.
7: Yeah,
8: You're catching on, Monsi.
12: So I thought, like, now as I look back at that, that's tacky. Like, what was I thinking?
10: Oh,
12: instead of attaching the headboard on, instead I'm going to put socks on.
7: One day you could have just grabbed a screwdriver.
12: My friends used to be like, dude, what? That was, you know what I mean?
7: Everybody you could have just screwdriver.
12: I know.
7: Just pop, pop, pop. You'd have been good.
11: Did women say, why do you have these socks here?
12: No, they just jumped in.
8: Oh, God.
12: They just jumped in.
7: No, they didn't, Monty. They said, just come to my crib. They just said, come on to my house. No questions asked.
9: See, you know what we got to do now? The last episode of this segment, we got to get the women on to read their own letters.
12: Oh, no.
9: Come on, Rob. I thought you were a big time boss player.
7: No. Come on, you're a journalist. We got to get their side.
12: They're married or have other.
9: I don't like anonymous sources, Rob. You know that.
7: Put a name on it.
12: No. They're married or in other relationships. These letters are 30, 40 years ago.
11: Yeah,
7: you ain't married? Maybe they're not.
11: That's why we're doing this, because he's not married.
7: Yeah, that's true.
12: All right.
9: Good job by you.
12: Not bad, Monty, right?
11: That was fun. Look at you.
7: I'm mad.
11: Tacky with game.
12: We got one more, not next week because we're off, but the following week we'll do one more.
9: Maybe me and Monty will do it. Just two of us. We'll read Rob Parker's letters.
7: That's funny. Yeah, we won't be here.
8: Don't break the show.
9: Alex will be the moderator.
8: I'll be the moderator.
9: Oh, God.
12: Oh, God.
8: See, Rob, you know what a veteran move is, Rob? You just have no baseboard or anything. You just have the mattress right on the floor.
7: Friction man, y'all free. Are real. This is okay, big, Alex, like, Alex, 19, yes, 22-year-old
12: age. You got it. Alex has a crystal ball because...
8: Tell me.
12: To pull the mattress off.
8: You're the man.
12: Put it on the floor.
8: You're the man.
12: Sometimes just because of that.
8: Yep. Silent.
12: So that was it.
8: Silent.
12: That did happen. You're right.
8: Thank you, Rob.
12: All right.
7: Now, I'm hoping this is like 21, not like 29.
12: I was young. I was in my 20s.
7: I don't know.
12: Don't.
7: 30s?
12: No, I was in my 20s. It was in my 20s.
7: All right.
12: All right.
7: Making sure. Ron Monty, I'll make sure he won. Like, no, I was 33.
12: All right, last call time. Can we get a last call? Last call,
7: don't
12: guys.
7: Don't act like we overwhelming you. This is you.
8: I love me.
7: This we doing. This is you.
8: Gotta love yourself, Ron.
12: You gotta love yourself.
7: Dang, I knew it. Once I
12: at
7: sat,
12: least twice
7: I knew
12: a
7: she
12: week
7: was at the crib. Man.
8: Oh God,
7: Rob ain't just purposely hitting satin. Okay. All right, it's the Odd Couple on a I don't know what day
2: they're
7: it is.
2: Creepy.
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0: chaos theory across the sporting universe. We're talking some anime, talking all sorts of stuff here. Fox Sports Radio, welcome in. Grab yourself a cup of your favorite. We appreciate you hanging out with us this evening, wherever, however you're listening, across the terrestrial radio plains, 400-plus affiliates nationwide, the iHeartRadio app, or that maybe I'm just that little voice in your head. Whatever it is, thanks for being with us. Jason Smith off tonight, Jared Smith in his stead. We're talking tryouts for the moment, and as you heard from Monty Bolaño's update, well, we had tryouts for a number of teams, but there was really only one that resonated. Why? Because, well, he wanted to wear a helmet. And it was probably part one of a multimedia enterprise to start the documentary about the comeback. Yes, Aaron Donald, who last year was all about staying in shape, and here he is training and everything else all through the offseason. And here we are just waiting for the day, waiting for the notice and the Michael Jordan-like fax that says, I'm back. Do they still use fax machines? I think you could still fax things. I'm back.
1: Yes.
0: But for Aaron Donald, he showed up, and Sean McVay had his thoughts.
2: The NFL transaction wire had Aaron Donald working out with the Rams today, which I guess...
3: Did it come across as a tryout?
2: It did come across as
3: best
2: a tryout
3: that we've ever had.
2: Okay. You think he could make the team?
4: Phenomenal.
3: I think he could make the team.
4: The kid's okay. Got a shot.
3: Yeah. No, that was honestly our way of being able to get a workout with him within the, you know, parameters of what's necessary. But Giff Smith said it's the greatest tryout he's ever had.
0: There you go. The greatest tryout ever. I think before that, the best tryout ever was in The Dark Knight when the Joker said, hey, there's only one spot right open right now, so we're going to have...
5: Aggressive expansion.
0: Snap the pool cue tryouts. Now make it fast. So we've got Aaron Donald on one end. We got plenty of time to unpack that potential impact. They are the Super Bowl favorites as we get ready. We heard it. Miles Garrett missed a couple of days because of lower body soreness. He's back in the mix and talking up all of the greatness. But there was a video I sent you, and to describe it, we have a Detroit G League squad. Yes, the Crews. That had an open tryout, $250 to participate. And video started circulating. Of course, I had to send it to our friend, the resident basketball expert, Arnie Spanier, to say, hey, you've got a shot. You only have to pay $250 to go play in this. And you can't be any worse than what I saw. Guys that made me look like Mr. America running around on the court trying to show their wares. But for $250, you want to talk about a cash grab. Hey, you want a shot at a professional contract? It's one of the greatest things ever. This is far lower quality basketball in the minutes that I saw circulating, Jared, than most Wise Blacktops and anything around these greater United States.
5: So, fun fact, I work out at Lifetime Fitness here in Summerlin pretty much every day. And I work out with a 71-year-old man who is one of the bike leads. He does a lot of the bike rides. His name is Bruce. Shout out, Bruce. He's not listening. He's probably with his wife enjoying his evening. But we shoot hoops sometimes before or after our workouts. That's what it looked like. It looked like me, a 40-year-old, relatively in shape man, and a 71-year-old man running up and down the court trying to hit jumpers. That's what it looked like. The pickup game at your, you know, LA Fitness at your, you know, gym. It was, for lack of a better word, embarrassing. The fact that an NBA team even considered doing this, I don't know how desperate you have to be, Mike. I mean, I'm single in Vegas, so I guess desperation kind of reeks. It kind of comes with the territory sometimes, but yeah, that's even more desperate than me.
0: But for $250, now you get to go to the bar and say, you know, I tried out for a professional team.
5: What do you think they did with that money is the question.
0: Well,
5: how much money do you think they
0: probably
5: made?
0: That's like going to the boosters.
5: Probably made, you know, five figures.
0: Oh, yeah. I'd be channeling those guys
5: sign
0: through.
5: Up, I'm sure.
0: I mean, you know, your guys that actually make the team will eat a little bit better. Maybe stay in a little bit better of a hotel. Maybe you go and fix some of what ails you on the bus that's taking you up and down the highways.
5: Oh, man.
0: Nothing. Or maybe someone just absconds with the metal box. I want it all payable in cash.
5: There was one guy that looked like he weighed 350, 400 pounds.
0: No, that's it.
5: Video.
0: No, look, he could have been trying out opposite or alongside Aaron Donald. He's Jared Smith. I'm Mike Harmon. Coming up, I think you hear me knocking. And I think I'm coming in. Let's talk about it next. We are.
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0: to the top of the list. I think Dante Moore, because of Oregon's schedule, is someone I would have to put on the list. Here's the problem with Dante Moore. Oregon's defense and their secondary is like the best I've ever seen. Oregon's got like four NFL players on their secondary this year. So how many points is Oregon going to give up, and how relied upon will Dante Moore be to score a lot of points and to keep his team in the game? I think that's the ceiling on Dante Moore this year. I think Mensah's interesting. I did a film study on him. He's got great mechanics. I love his stuff. I think he's got a killer arm. I think Miami's defense is going to be a notch below what they were last year. And that ACC can get wacky. And he's got some dudes on Miami. I mean, they got that O-line. And he's got the running back back in the backfield, Fletcher, who's coming back. So I think Miami is intriguing. I think they're going to be a 10-11 win team. I don't know much about Hoover, but, man, Cignetti is a – He's a rock star. He's going to get the most out of any quarterback that he has. So there's definitely some dudes outside of Arch that interest me. But if I had to make one click today, I think it'd be CJ Carr.
1: 29 touchdowns, 13 picks a year ago for Hoover, 3,500 passing yards as he led TCU. Now he heads to Cignetti, and we watched him take a Cal quarterback to the Heisman Championship and then a national title, of course, and now he's your guy there in Las Vegas behind Captain Kirk Cousins, at least for the moment. Now it's time to head over to the news desk and get another update, another trivia question. See how smart we are. Currently Jared leading the pack 1-0. We'll see if everybody else actually participates this time. Hi, Monsi Bolaños.
2: Hello,
1: how are
2: hello.
1: You?
2: I'm so well. How are you guys?
1: Dominating, thank you.
2: Oh, good. Yeah. All of our baseball games have wrapped up. The final one in Arizona. Diamondbacks crushed the Padres 10-4. The other one that also just wrapped up in Seattle as the Mariners held on 4-2 against the Tigers. But what happened today in the world of sports? Well, the Dodgers have lost 6 in a row, and I don't want to talk about it. But the Cubs won today. 7-6 was the final score. Pete Crow Armstrong homered twice, number 25 and 26 on the season. So does Shohei Ohtani. He homered twice, number 25 and 26 on the season. The Blue Jays rallied to beat the Astros in Houston 5-4 in 10 innings, while the Rangers blanked the Giants 6-0. So right now, the Rangers are 1.5 games back of the Astros in the AL West. The Cardinals held on 3-1 against the Yankees in the Bronx. Yankees may get their star Aaron Judge back soon. He was cleared for light activity. He has not played in the game since May 31st because of a stress fracture in a right rib. So he can run, he can do upper body resistance exercises, but nothing baseball related just yet. He does remain confident that he's going to return to play this season. Rays shut out the Rockies 4-0. Braves have won 7 in a row after outscoring the Marlins 4-1. The Red Sox also have won 7 in a row. They shut out the White Sox 4-0. Royals took down the Twins 2-1. Mets beat the Guardians 6-5 in 10 innings. Chicago leads the AL Central by 3 games over Cleveland, 4 games over Minnesota, now 4.5 games over Detroit. Brewers had a 4-2 win over the Pirates, and also victories for the Orioles, if you care, the Reds, if you care. Nationals did beat the Phillies 10-4 in 11 innings. When it comes to the WNBA, the Mystics, they've won 5 in a row. They actually beat the Wings, came back to beat the Wings. They were down 20, came back to win it 96-92. Liberty took down the Storm 92-86. Dream topped the Mercury 96-82, and the Sky outscored the Sparks 95-88. In basketball, the Phoenix Suns and Dylan Brooks agreed to a 3-year, $73 million contract extension. And when it comes to the NFL, Rams defensive end Myles Garrett, he missed the last 4 practices because of lower body soreness, but he returned to practice today as his maybe teammate Aaron Donald was listed as an official tryout participant for the Rams today because he wanted to wear a helmet, so it required the Rams to list him on the report. Commanders have a new wide receiver. It's Stephon Diggs. They agreed to a 1-year deal worth up to $12 million. Back to you guys. Oh, question.
1: You got your question.
2: My question. Okay. Sorry, I wrote it down.
3: Yeah, come on.
2: I apologize. I know you guys weren't even listening to anything else.
1: No, we got you.
2: So I didn't know this answer, but maybe you guys know this answer quickly.
1: You have my rapt attention.
2: Okay. Jackpot may know it. In a single deck game of blackjack, what is the maximum number of cards a player can be dealt in a hand without going bust? A, 7, B, 9, C, 11, or D, 13? I figured maybe Jared would know
1: it. Yeah, Jared, go ahead.
2: Jared?
0: I mean, I think I'm pretty sure it's seven. Seven.
3: I'm going to say nine.
0: You got me?
1: I would have gone seven.
2: The answer is incorrect for all of you. It is C, 11.
1: 11. What?
2: And it was so funny because 11. Clayton
0: that's,
2: Kershaw.
0: That's so many.
2: I know, that's so many.
1: Wow, ace.
2: Dude, Kershaw was literally like, looked at Brad Paisley. He's like, yo, we can add this up. Ace, right? He did the four. And then another set of twos, right? That if you get four twos, and then you could get, I think, one three or something.
0: Yeah.
2: Like, he literally did the math.
0: I'm thinking the dealer, right?
2: I did not think the dealer. I just thought it was nine. I thought seven seemed too low, but 11 seemed high. So I went with nine in my head, and it was 11.
1: You thought it was just right.
0: I think seven.
2: Yeah.
1: Now let's go play some blackjack.
2: Let's go play blackjack. Hit me. I get too excited.
1: No, that's it.
2: I get annoyed when the person next to you doesn't know what they're doing.
1: Well, that's fair. That's why you buy that little 99-cent card and you hand them out to everybody who doesn't look like they know what they're doing. That might get you punched, too.
2: You slide it after somebody makes a decision you don't like. You're like, here you go.
3: Oh, I'd piss you off.
1: Like I'm Gambit. I'm throwing cards.
2: What, you do suck at blackjack?
3: No, I just piss you off.
2: Oh, okay. That's right.
1: Very good.
2: At Monty Ball. He's doing it right now.
1: No, that's what he... I mean, he's an agitator.
2: He's doing it right now.
1: He's like our man Dylan buttons. The Villain.
2: Yeah.
1: There's no question.
2: But Dylan's fine, remember? That was like the difference.
0: Dylan the Villain.
1: That's it. And he does push buttons.
2: He does, literally.
0: Nothing cool rhymes with Alex like Villain.
1: Well, we'll work on it. If you've got ideas of what should rhyme with Alex, let us know. At Fox Sports Radio, at Swollen Dome, at Jared Smith Betts. Hey, coming up next, where is it? You know, normally you can take your dog almost anywhere anymore. You know, take him to the movie theater, take him to a restaurant, take him on a plane. One college coach says, not here, pal. We'll tell you what that's all about as we continue. It's Fox Sports Radio. He's Jared. I'm Mike. And this is the Jason Smith Show with me, Mike Harmon.
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12: The NFL's Hall of Fame preseason game between the Panthers and the Cardinals tips off Thursday at 8 p.m. Eastern Time. In baseball, the Braves have won 7 in a row after outscoring the Marlins 4-1. Red Sox have also won 7 in a row. They shut out the White Sox 4-0. The Cardinals held on 3-1 against the Yankees in the Bronx, but Yankees star Aaron Judge was cleared for light activity and remains confident that he will return to play this season. The Mariners held on 4-2 against the Tigers. Brewers took down the Pirates 4-2, while the Mets beat the Guardians 6-5 in 10 innings. Nationals took down the Phillies 10-4, but it took 11 innings, and the Royals topped the Twins 2-1. In the WNBA, the Mystics came back to beat the Wings 96-92. The Mystics have won 5 in a row. In the NBA, Suns forward Dylan Brooks has agreed to a 3-year, $73 million contract extension. I'm Monty Bolaños.
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0: or the Angels would have to pay the money, and Artie Moreno's not going to do that unless the team's sold. So good luck on that situation. And ripping Canadian baseball. How about this? The Gassman, Kevin Gausman, journeyman pitcher. Good pitcher, but he's bounced around. He's pitched for a bunch of teams around the major leagues. So he was just traded this week from the team representing the Toronto Blue Jays. From that squad, he was sent from there to Chicago, the north side, the Cubs. So Kevin Gausman gets to Chicago, and he was asked what the difference is between playing baseball in Chicago and playing for the Toronto baseball team, and he said the following, quote, I saw this bouncing around. He said, it's the first time my wife's been here. That, stop right there. How is that possible? Gausman's been in the major leagues for a very long time. And never, like, these guys go on family road trips where they bring their wives and kids. Every team does it. I guess Chicago's not a family road trip destination. I know when I had a buddy that used to work for the Pittsburgh Pirates, and they'd come in interleague play. They'd play the Angels, and they would stay at a resort in Dana Point, South Orange County, and have Disney trips and all that. Like, it was a family trip. And a lot of teams do that. You never went to Chicago. Chicago's a beautiful... During the summer, it's a top five city in America, Chicago. During the winter, not so much. Anyway, Gausman, quote, continues, said his wife had never been there. After the first day, Gausman said, the new Cub pitcher, it's so different than Toronto. I was like, yeah. The focus is baseball. It's real grass. It's outside. Close quote. So he didn't mean to poop on Toronto. He just pooped on Toronto, where they play in the great indoors in downtown on turf, and that's what they do. Although I would argue that, and I've been to Wrigley before and after they renovated Wrigley Field, and I enjoyed it more before. Before they renovated it, now it's like downtown Disney, except instead of Mickey Mouse, they have the Cub logo. That's what they got going on there at this point. It's just the way I recall it. Still beautiful and great, and you should go and have a fine time and all that. It was, when I had gone before, and this was a long time ago, obviously, it still had the essence of just a total crap hole. I was doing stuff with the Dodgers, and the visiting locker room, you had to walk up a catwalk of stairs, and the people down buying the beer and hot dogs, they couldn't see because they'd put tarps up on the catwalk. They could kind of tell when people were walking, and they would heckle and do all kinds of things. And I have heard some stories about some of the things that may or may not have happened, the debauchery that may have taken place in those hallways at Wrigley Field before they renovated it back in the day. The stuff of legends. All right, time now for the Insta trivia, and here it is. We'll keep it simple. You can answer this on X at Ben Maller. We have Maller to the third degree. That is up ahead. Here's the Insta trivia. Blank is the last player to win an NFL rushing title as a rookie. As a rookie. Doesn't happen very often, certainly not in the modern era. Blank, the last player to win an NFL rushing title as a rookie. That's the Insta trivia. If you know the answer, on X at Ben Maller. We'll get to that. And also Maller to the third degree, and we will do it next.
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0: 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Fox Sports Radio. We know you have options. I didn't say there were good options. I know you have options. And you have given us the most valuable thing you have, your time. We thank you for that. We do not look down upon that. We thank you for giving us your time. It means a lot to us. And a reminder, we're going to beg you for more time on the Ben Maller Show and help us out. 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We're fighting against these highly promoted guys that get in all. 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So we don't get a lot of promotion. We need your help. 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Do us a solid. And go to the YouTube page at Ben Maller Show. Thank you, thank you, thank you, thank you, thank you, thank you, thank you.
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0: And away we go. It is Ask Ben. Your questions are answers for the rest of the hour. For the rest of the hour, and now over for the reading of the questions. And we send the microphone over to the Coop-a-Loop. It's a slippery business here. What do we have, Coop?
3: All right. We're going to start off with a question from 2% Chance.
0: Hi, 2% Chance.
3: And I'm just going to give him a little social media tip here. You need to put a space after the last thing you type and the hashtag for hashtag Ask Ben. Otherwise, it doesn't activate the hashtag. But you did successfully tag me, so I saw it anyway. He okay. wants to know, what is the best breakfast meat?
4: Ooh.
0: First of all, before that, I don't know how old 2% Chance is. I don't think he's that. I think he's younger than me.
3: Yeah.
0: He's an old soul, right?
3: Yeah.
0: It really is. And I love that about you, 2% Chance. You live this in this antiquated bubble, which I love. Well, my favorite breakfast food is, I always go with the corned beef hash. I know that's an acquired taste, but I love it, and that's my go-to. Most people go like bacon or something like sausage, but I love corned beef hash. Good corned beef hash is one of the great meals in the world. What about you, Lorena?
4: I'll bathe in a pack of bacon. Hands down, bacon.
0: People probably pay for that. Coop, what about you?
3: That's actually a really good answer, Ben. It's a different, you know, it's not something that's normal. It
4: bacon.
3: Stands out.
0: Thank you.
3: But yeah. It's, and I do love corned beef hash, but it's, how can you not say bacon? It's just, it's hard. You know, I like Canadian bacon too, but
4: I
3: just,
4: do, yeah, on like a Eggs Benedict.
3: Yeah,
4: oh,
3: yes,
4: yeah.
3: Yeah, yeah. But like, but bacon, bacon. Mm.
0: Bacon, bacon, bacon.
3: Yeah, gotta go bacon.
0: Bacon. I got you. All right, what's next here? It's Ask Ben, your questions are answers.
3: JT the Wingman wants to know, what is your Taco Bell sauce of choice? And he shows a picture of, like, the mild hot fire Diablo.
0: Uh-huh.
3: So, I mean, I don't know if that's what he's answering. The taco sauce of choice? Asking the taco
4: sauce of
3: choice? I think that's
4: what he's asking.
0: I think he specifically wanted Taco Bell, I believe.
3: Yeah, yeah, the Taco Bell taco sauce. Yeah.
0: So I would always go, I think they changed the names, right, a while back. But the four that you listed, I would usually go fire. Every once in a while, Diablo. But, yeah. Lorena?
4: I like the flavor of the mild.
0: Why even bother? Coop?
3: I don't even use taco sauce in any of the stuff I get from Taco Bell.
4: Ew, you raw dog it?
0: Man.
3: I don't get I don't get basic tacos.
4: Disgusting.
3: I always get like a taco that has a special sauce on there. Like their spicy ranch is the best sauce that they have. Their new pepper jack sauce that they have right now is delicious. Yeah. It doesn't need taco sauce. I don't get regular tacos. That's the thing. Anyway,
0: you're just like your gas. You need special things. Okay, what is next here? What do we have?
3: The King Rory wants to know.
0: Hi, King Rory.
3: Would you rather fly through the eye of a hurricane or chase a tornado?
0: So you're flying through the hurricane. Is the way? I feel like you can fly. I feel like you're safer flying through a hurricane. Am I right on that? Like if you get if you're in the wrong spot
3: probably
0: and,
3: so,
0: that,
3: yeah.
0: and that tornado turns, you're porked. It's over. So I'm going to go flying through a hurricane. What about you, Lorena?
4: Oh, these are both horrible, horrible scenarios.
0: Horrible.
4: I do feel like chasing a thing. I thought that might have been safer because you could be a distance away. You know what I'm saying?
0: So you
4: I'm going to go with tornado.
0: What you
4: do?
0: Okay. Cool.
3: I think I'm also going to go tornado just because I've always just been fascinated by tornadoes and like storm chasers. And I think that'd be cool. Terrifying, but cool.
0: You can move to Wichita if you want. No? All right. What's next? It's Ask Ben. Your questions, our answers.
3: I've never heard this phrase before, but I picked up on the contact clues. Alfie Alien Opiner wants to know, when visiting a friend's house, are you a chew and screw person or do you overstay? I've never heard that phrase before.
4: I'm sorry, what?
3: don't know what that means, but I imagine it means.
0: All right,
3: like,
0: I need to go quick. I want to get out of there as quickly as possible.
3: Same.
0: Yeah, Lorena.
4: I don't know what that means.
0: Well, look it up. Yeah, well, don't do it on a work computer, but you can like. Ask Ben.
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4: The NFL's Hall of Fame preseason game between the Panthers and the Cardinals tips off Thursday at 8 p.m. Eastern Time. In baseball, the Braves have won 7 in a row after outscoring the Marlins 4-1. Red Sox have also won 7 in a row. They shut out the White Sox 4-0. The Cardinals held on 3-1 against the Yankees in the Bronx, but Yankees star Aaron Judge was cleared for light activity and remains confident that he will return to play this season. The Mariners held on 4-2 against the Tigers. Brewers took down the Pirates 4-2, while the Mets beat the Guardians 6-5 in 10 innings. Nationals took down the Phillies 10-4, but it took 11 innings, and the Royals topped the Twins 2-1. In the WNBA, the Mystics came back to beat the Wings 96-92. The Mystics have won 5 in a row. In the NBA, Suns forward Dylan Brooks has agreed to a 3-year, $73 million contract extension. I'm Monty Bolaños.
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0: Well, the answer is he's cool with it. He claimed there's no ego about it. It's something he's done before. And he said he's all for the I'm trying to do this. I'm doing this story, Mike the Leprechaun. Why are you interrupting me? So he said all about the team goals and all that. Now, the thing about this, though, it's cool. He's doing the right thing, and that's great. Although, you got to factor into this that he signed, I believe it was a $170 million contract with the Red Sox. So he's already got his money. So that's what you should do. Like, the thing that was weird about Rafael Devers is he got his money and he was still a douche. Mike the Leprechaun. Yes, Mike the Leprechaun.
1: I agree. He should do his part for the team. And Roman Anthony is back as well. He's swinging the bat for the first time in 2 months. So they're on a roll. But I'm mad about my children. They hit my rubber chicken. I can't find it anywhere.
0: Are you sure they took it? How about somebody maybe broke in?
1: Okay, it's always in one spot and it's gone. So it didn't just. Anyway.
0: What if it's like Toy Story and it came to life and walked somewhere else? At night, the toys come to life. It's possible your rubber chicken came to life at night and walked away. How about that?
1: That's a good theory, but it's wrong. Anyway.
0: It's not wrong. They made five Toy Story movies, dude. It's obviously real, or else they wouldn't keep making them.
1: And the last one was brilliant. They had the tech taking over the old-fashioned toys. Anyway,
0: You don't need to give away the latest movie, dude. Okay, come on.
1: I hear Jaylen Brown is looking for love in all the wrong places. Correct, Jaylen Brown?
0: Well, he's looking on the internet. Is that the wrong place to find love?
1: Take a look at my girlfriend. She's the only one I got. How's Lorena liking the corgi? Speaking of toys,
0: Lorena, has the corgi changed your life? No.
2: No, okay. But thank your children for getting that for me. It was very thoughtful.
1: Okay. And it's not a voodoo doll, so don't worry.
2: Please stop texting me.
1: Huh. Wow. I like bacon. I don't like bacon for breakfast, to be honest. And I like being different, which is fine. If I was going to choose between a hurricane and a tornado, I would certainly pick a hurricane plane because they're very secure and they go into the eye of the storm, which is about 40 miles. That's a way safer thing than being on the ground with a tornado. Which is very unpredictable.
0: You copied off my paper. That was my answer. We had that question last hour. Would you rather drive out where the tornadoes are or fly up in the sky where the hurricane is? And you say, they send weather planes into hurricanes all the time, right? To measure the wind speed and all the science crap that I don't know about.
1: Barometric. Yeah. So Coop has a few interesting facets to him. One, he buys the most expensive gas. Then he's cheap on his AC at the house. And he doesn't like country western music. So, very interesting personality.
0: Okay.
3: All of those are true.
0: Coop wastes more money on gas than anybody.
1: And in California, that costs an arm and a leg, right?
3: It does. Yeah. But my cars last a very long time because I treat them right.
1: Your ladies.
0: Your car, how many miles is on your car? How many miles?
3: It looks about 60,000.
0: I'm well over 100,000 on my car.
3: Your car's older.
1: I'm 88.
0: Okay. Anyway. I win the mile challenge. I win. So, I had my buddy Norm, a guy I used to work with in radio back in the day. His car was over 240,000 miles, and he still drove it. Isn't that crazy? 240,000 miles this guy had. That's insane.
2: That's how long cars should last.
0: I agree with you. They should last that long. Yeah. What car lasts the longest? Is it must be a commuter car, like a Corolla or something like that?
3: Absolutely. I've heard of those going several hundred thousand.
0: Oh, really? Okay. So I should get I need a commuter. I have a long drive. I need a commuter car. All right. I thank you, Leprechaun. I got to go. You're annoying me. Thank you. Fact or fiction? If you want to be one of my judges, call right now. Operators are standing by. 877-99 on Fox. 877-996-6369. We will get to fact or fiction, and we will do it next.
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0: rolled out, got a house. He bought that bitch.
1: I have noticed,
0: you don't have to dump that, by the way. It's not dumb.
1: I have noticed a trend, though.
0: What's the trend?
1: J.J. Watt took over for Tony Romo.
0: Okay.
1: Aaron Donald's lining up a media career.
0: Aaron Donald has the type of vocabulary range. And
1: Mike Tomlin's taking over.
0: I would assume,
1: NBC.
0: He's taking over.
1: Defenders are starting to take over.
0: Down low, baby.
1: Yeah.
0: Not just defenders.
1: Hell yeah.
0: Hey, man. I just would need to see Aaron Donald show us some real personality. And I bet you he has it. I'm sure he has it. Because J.J. Watt shows a ton of personality. You know, he's almost like actor-like now. Like, he almost seems like...
2: Wait, you think he's faking it?
0: No, I don't think he's faking it. He just has that.
2: He
0: has
2: an actor-like.
1: He did on Hard Knocks.
0: He has like that actor's aura.
2: Whoa.
0: Know?
2: Easy now.
1: God.
0: Like the way he kind of like, you know,
1: yeah,
0: it's kind of, he's got it down. I ain't gonna lie to you.
2: Damn,
0: he's got it down.
1: Got a kind of a presidential vibe to him, a little politician vibe to him.
0: It's more real than politician. It's more real than politician, but it's along the lines of. I could see him being in a movie. Almost like a rock.
1: See, that's why Tony Romo is more relatable. You know, like J.J. Watt would never get pulled
0: over. Show up. Maybe you're prepared. Maybe you're not.
1: Like, but J.J. Watt would never get
0: drunk.
1: He would never get pulled over and use the dead grandparents alibi. He'd never have a road soda in the car. He'd never need to do stretches.
0: I mean, that is some normal dude type stuff, though, man.
1: He's a normal guy, man of the people.
0: Because, you know, them extra dudes, they had the security with them. They had security detail. They have a little car caravan.
1: Of all the things that Pete Prisco is willing to go out on a limb on, the Tony Romo stuff he wanted no part of. Like, he'll rip anybody's career in half. Doesn't matter who it is. Anybody can get it except the Tony Romo stuff. Prisco
0: wanted
1: no part of
0: it. Why do you think that is?
2: Well, I can tell you why that is. Okay. So, I'm in trouble for saying this. But, okay. When he first got there, there was essentially word that, like, if you worked at CBS, all needed to be super excited about the signing. Like, everyone needed to be, like, real excited and real, you know, and especially when he signed the long-term deal. So it was, I don't want to say like a corporate mandate, but there was definitely a message sent down where you are not to say anything critical, whether you like this call or not, or make fun of, you know, whatever. Jim, like, it was that serious. I swear to you. Like, I was.
1: Why?
2: I don't know, but I just remember being at a Super Bowl event, and we were there with a bunch of sponsors, and I was there with another gentleman who I'm not going to say who, and this gentleman, he looked at me, and we obviously were pretty close, and he looked at me, and he was like, dude, and I was like, I know. I was like, I feel like you're handcuffed right now, you know, because people are going to ask you what your honest opinion is, and you're going to have to lie to them. And so I think I ended up pulling a Fauci and pleaded the fifth. Like because we, of course, ended up getting pulled up and we had to like basically answer a bunch of questions, talk about that Super Bowl. And I think someone had asked, what do you think of this? I was like, yeah, you know, I was like, everyone's got their own unique sound and just how they go about portraying the game. And, and I said, that sound is just, you know, it's, you know, everyone's different, you know? And I just kind of went on this long, it was like one of those answers you give if you're a coach and you're being asked something by the media that you don't want to answer. So you talk so long, like you filibuster. And then they're like, what did I ask him in the first place? I basically did that. And, it was I just started dying laughing, looking at my buddy next to me. And then he kind of gave a little more PC answer and, we just moved on. But I'm telling you, everyone was scared out of their mind of anyone from CBS coming down on them. I promise you, they've been told this is a sensitive subject. Don't talk about it.
1: So Frisco's got trauma from the initial request.
0: Hey, you know what else is sensitive? Talking about a pickup truck that doesn't pick up. Well, we don't have that problem because we're talking about the Nissan Frontier. That's right. It's built for the work week and ready to load up the tailgate on the weekends. That's the 2026 Nissan Frontier.
1: Hell yeah. Two pros and a cup of Joe, Fox Sports Radio, LeVar Arrington, Brady Quinn, Jonas Knox with you. Coming up next, it's another edition of In Case You Missed It right here on FSR. 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

0: anybody else taking a chance on him, man, unless it's just like a real emergency situation due to an injury, and I still don't know that they would do it then. It's just a bad, bad look, man. Played out bad for him.
1: And there's also the, from the standpoint of, apparently it's not even that he's got a, he's on the non-football reserve list, so he's got to actually write to Roger Goodell to seek reinstatement so he can come back.
0: And he won't do it.
1: Because that would admit that he's got to crawl back to the league when he thought he had all the leverage. Yeah, it's bad, man.
0: He won't do it.
1: But congratulations to Stephon Diggs, who's in Washington. He's going to pair up with the Commanders there and Jaden Daniels and see what happens. It is Two Pros and a Cup of Joe here on Fox Sports Radio. LeVar Arrington, Brady Quinn, Jonas Knox with you. Coming up next here, though, could we see something, a change in the world of football moving forward? We'll discuss right here on FSR. But you know everything about your favorite players, their stats, their contract, even their injury history. 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
3: Drills this ball deep right field. Suzuki watches it fly. Lead off home run, Shohei Ohtani. That is hammered center field. That's back on its way out of here. We got an in-game MVP race.
4: 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Shohei Ohtani and Pete Crow Armstrong, they trade leadoff home runs. They both homered twice, but the Cubs got the win. Ohtani leads baseball with 11 leadoff home runs. Pete Crow Armstrong tied for sixth with four. And PCA has now passed Shohei Ohtani as the favorite for the National League MVP. 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Stephon Diggs has signed with the Commanders. Commanders could use some help here. Terry McLaurin is good. Stephon Diggs is 32 years of age. Now, statistically, he had some good numbers for the Patriots last year. I just don't know if he was really threatening the way that we've expected with Stephon Diggs. And at 32 years of age, I don't know why they haven't loaded up for Jaden Daniels. You have this quarterback rookie year, took you deep into the playoffs. He gets hurt. I just thought, man, they were screaming out for Jeremiah Love to move up and go get him. I don't know what it would have cost. I don't know if Arizona would have budged off of that. But, man, we thought that that was going to be the perfect place. Jaden Daniels, Jeremiah Love. I just don't know if they've got enough weapons here. They also parted ways with Cliff Kingsbury. He played a major role in helping Jaden Daniels' rookie season. But, I don't know. Commanders don't look threatening with their weapons here. You know, I look at Caleb Williams. You know, they got DJ Moore. They got Burden, Loveland, Swift, Odunze. But Moore is gone now. He came over originally to help Caleb Williams. So they have supplied some weapons there. Brock Purdy had Ayuk, Kittle, Debo, CMC. I mean, even the Saints with Tyler Shuck, Olave, Tyson, Kamara, Etienne. You got to have some weapons here for these guys. Burrow got Chase and Higgins. Yeah, Paulie.
5: And if you go back to the draft, the Commanders had the seventh pick of the draft. They took linebacker Sonny Styles. They passed on Jordan Tyson, the wide receiver out of Arizona State, the second best receiver in the draft.
4: Yeah, you got to give these young guys some weapons here. Yeah, Marvin.
6: Do you think Diggs is getting a bad rap for his off the field issues because Stephon Diggs helped the Patriots get to the Super Bowl, which nobody expected?
4: I think off the field, yes, he's been involved in a couple of situations here. And that probably would scare me away. At that age, you know, it's a sliding scale of your contributions, your baggage, how old you are, how much you're making, and what do we need as a team right now. But Stephon Diggs, okay, you know, can he give you 65, 70 catches? But it feels like you're getting possession receivers there. You don't have that home run hitter. Yes, Dylan.
7: Yeah, and Jaden Daniels is sort of in that C.J. Stroud boat for me, where granted, Jaden Daniels got injured, but it's like we're still waiting to see if they could recreate that rookie year magic.
4: Well, that's going to be tough because I think, and Jaden Daniels is a great talent, but there has always been a concern that he would be fragile, you know, with his build, and, you know, you're a guy who's a scrambler, a runner. You know, how much does he decide that he's not going to be that? Like Patrick Mahomes, you almost have to train yourself to, it's there to run, but I'm trying not to run as much. I'm going to be under center. We're going to be a running team. And you know, to learn that now, that can be challenging. And then you have a rookie that you're going to say to Jaden Daniels, hey, don't always, you know, first option's not there. You know, bring the ball down and run. Josh Allen can do that. Lamar Jackson can do that. I don't want Jaden Daniels doing a lot of that. Cam Newton could do that. There's certain guys where you go, okay, Jaden Daniels is thin and won't survive collisions. Yes, Dill.
7: And there's a pretty bad track record for mobile quarterbacks on the Commanders' field. So,
4: Maybe they got that cleaned up, you know, after the RG3 mess. God, I hope so. I remember watching, and it was a playoff game, and I go, I mean, my backyard looked better than that field did. Unbelievable. Let's see, a couple of phone calls. Travis in Maryland. Hi, Travis. What do you have for me today?
0: Hey now, DP. How are you?
4: Great, Travis.
0: Hey, I was just listening to the play of the day, man, and that sound of those Ohtani home runs. You're right, it doesn't sound like anybody else when that ball comes off the bat.
4: I know.
0: But anyway, so what I wanted to talk about was this speech that you're going to give at your daughter's wedding, man. And you got to release that tape to us. We got to see this. You've been talking about this for weeks and months. And I'm telling you, DP, if we don't get that tape, you are soft.
4: Thank you, Travis. Okay, I did ask my wife last night. I said, look, some members of the audience brought up, could I, once it's done, show the video of me giving the speech for my daughter at her wedding? She said, well, I think I would ask your daughter. And I said, okay, so I'm gonna wait and ask her maybe today or tomorrow and just see what she thinks. But I'm at least broaching the topic here of putting it out there on our website. Yes, Dylan.
7: I feel like you should kind of be the final say. I mean, it's your speech. Do you want to release it to the public?
4: Dylan, there's certain things. It's called protocol. Yes, you're right. But you got to run it through the home office.
7: No, I get that. But it's like, yeah, ultimately, it's your kind of bearing your soul to the world.
4: I'll wait until you get married and then you offer up advice, okay? You get married and then offer up advice. But no, you got to run it by everybody just to make sure that, hey, this could be posted. But I did bring it up. I brought it up to my wife last night. And if I don't post it, it's not because I'm soft. It's just because maybe there's some people who don't want it out there.
7: Deflecting already.
4: That's going to be my excuse. I'm because then, you know, I can ask one of the backroom guys to edit it so they can take out the projectile crying that I'm going to have. It's okay to cry, I know, but it's when you go, that's the problem. And yes, I worry about that walking down the aisle. That, oh, look at him, he's crying. Be like, oh my God, listen to him cry. You don't want somebody saying, listen to him cry. Who's in the confessional? Todd is. Friday Night Lights jersey on, ready to go. 1 hour in the books on this Thursday. Lewis Riddick of the Mothership will stop by. Marshall Falk in an hour from now. We're back with hour two. Dan and the Danettes, Dan Patrick Show. 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

0: 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Right, Todd? 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
5: 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Also, Rainbow Boulevard at Alta Drive. Highs today around the valley, right around 109 degrees. Overnight lows in the upper 80s.
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1: and there's a high drive in a deep left. Going back is Jones. Jones looking up, and that one is out of here. Lavastida takes a big bite out of the Tacoma Rainiers' lead.
15: Russ Langer with the call, but that bite wasn't big enough as the Aviators fell to Tacoma 16-10.
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0: 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We were trying to come up with names if I had a horse race, or a race, racing horse, or a horse. And we thought maybe Thank You Todd would be a great name if I was investing in the horse racing industry. Do you have other names, Todd, for my three-year-old, if I ever get to that Kentucky Derby?
17: I do. Paul had said, like, during the last break, because he saw me working on something, are you putting horse names together? I didn't think of it. It was a great idea. Why don't I put some together in their DP show?
0: So you're blaming Paul.
17: No, not if it's bad, I'm blaming Paul. If it's good, okay. He gets the credit, because I wouldn't have put this together unless he asked about it. Okay. So horse racing names inspired by you and the DP show.
0: Okay.
17: Paulie Snug Harbor. He always likes to send Snug when there's games that are close for us to put on different networks. Paulie Snug Harbor. Dylan's Poor Parlay. A little bit of a negative tone. Dylan's Poor Parlay. Marvin Small Hooves. I don't know about that one. That's not. I don't know why I was curious. Getting Snarky. Cream Rinse for Poofy. I don't know. You may get a little sensitive to that one. Cream Rinse for Poofy. I'm the Director. Taking a shot at Mario. Back After This, that's something you often say in the broadcasting world. Ray of Sunshine, Prince of Hoops, Big German's Retreat, Fritzy's Photo Finish, A Podcast for Rob, Down the Kvetch, because I complain a lot, Might Take Weeks, Allergic to Anthony.
0: Yeah, but people don't know who these people are.
17: We mentioned them enough on the show. They should know who they are.
0: They don't know Ray of Sunshine unless you say that's Big Day Ray.
17: Big Day Ray, that's too long a name, though. Big Day Ray of Sunshine.
0: Your names aren't good.
17: And the last one was Last Call for Tyler.
0: Once again, those are terrible.
17: I thought a few of those were serviceable.
0: Serviceable. Yes, Paul.
18: Yeah, Dan, I'd like to apologize to you and America.
0: Thank you, Todd.
17: I gave it a shot.
0: No, but you don't have to.
17: I wanted. I like to try to do something creative and something that I'm just doing my job like I'm supposed to.
0: Oh, my God. Tim in Wisconsin. Hi, Tim. What do you have for me?
19: Hey, bud.
0: Hey.
19: I just wanted to get back away from the sports talk again, and let's get back to talking about the wedding and the speech. I'm not sure if, you know, all the listeners remember, but I had a question for you. You know a lot of famous people. I wanted to know, are you going to pull what Todd pulled for his bar mitzvah and have a video of all the famous people wishing your daughter a happy wedding? Or are you going to have some stars come in kind of pull a Fritzy?
0: No. I told Todd not to reach out to people and get videos for his daughter or his son. I said, don't do that. He did that, and he got punished.
17: Yeah, I paid the price.
0: Yes, you did. Look, I understand why you did it. I get it. It was a great moment, but I can't be asking guests on this, on this show, hey, would you do this? I just didn't think that was fair. But no, we're not, no cameos. No Sandler, no Will Ferrell, nobody. Once again, I am on high alert, amber alert, of making sure that I get my act together here. Like, no jokey stuff. I was told again last night. Because I throw out these wild lines, and then my wife will go, you're not going to say that. I go, I'm joking. And she goes, okay, just don't be jokey jokey. I said, all right, I won't be jokey jokey. I'm going to be jokey. Yes, Paul.
18: Dan, why don't you spend the next couple weekends, or at least this weekend, going to a few weddings like a comedian trying out material? Just show up at a wedding and, and riff a little bit. You're Dan Patrick. They'll let you in.
0: Paulie, I only want to do this. Well, I'm going to have to do it a couple times. I have three daughters. So I only want to do this once for this daughter. And then if the other two get married, I'll do it. But let's see how this one goes. But you can't go to, like, you know, the Comedy Store and say, hey, can I get my wedding speech here? Do you mind? Cody in Texas. Hi, Cody. What do you have for me?
20: Hey, Dan. Man, so, you know, the key thing, get to the venue. Just say it out loud, even if you're by yourself, you know, just to kind of create a little muscle memory. And that'll help, you know, temper the emotions. I've had to do this for my sister. I think what you're missing the focus on, man, that walk, the walk down the aisle is the killer. The speech, you're going to get through, man. You're a professional. You've done this. Mm-hmm. You do this for a living. You're the best at it. That walk, nothing prepares you for that walk.
0: Yeah, I know that too. Once again, I just don't want to make a noise when I'm walking down the aisle. That's it. It's my biggest fear, that you can hear me crying. Maybe I have them crank up the music a little louder. Paulie suggested that maybe, you know, get it up to like a 9 or 10 there and they won't be able to hear me cry. Yes, Paul.
18: Yeah, in lieu of Here Comes the Bride at 2, do Kickstart My Heart by Motley Crue at 8. No one's going to hear anything.
0: Yes, Marvin.
21: Will you be blubbering for the first time when you see your daughter in her wedding dress?
0: Well, now, why put those kind of thoughts in my head?
21: Huh?
0: Yeah. Yeah.
21: But you've been talking about crying, John Cryer, the entire time. So this isn't anything new.
0: But I'm going to see her in her... I'm not going to see her and then we walk down the aisle. I want to spend some time with her before... What, Todd?
17: Are you afraid to, like, trip on her dress by accident or step on something?
0: No, why these are all things that can happen. You're not helping.
17: Now it's not going to happen because I said that. There's no chance that could happen.
0: None. Why would you do that? Why would you do that?
17: That wasn't cool by me. Let's retract that.
0: Who's in the confessional?
17: I got a double play.
0: Whoa.
17: Back again.
0: Marshall Faulk will join us coming up. 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
12: Want to thank Jim Harbaugh stopping by. Todd McShay stops by as well today. A lot of hate for the Dodgers. 0-6 since July 31st. Yeah. That is ruining baseball. I mean, it's amazing. Everybody freaks out. Oh, fear, NIL, transfer portal. Brendan Sorsby, the sport will never be the same. Dodgers ruining baseball. They're a mess. The Dodgers are a mess. Red Sox, sweep them. Cubs, sweep them. Both teams look better than the Dodgers. Cubs look better. Now that they've made trade deadline moves with pitchers, Cubs look like the better team. John Middlecoff with the news.
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7: This is the Herdline News.
10: Well, there's been a ton of excitement and hype around Arch Manning for a long time. Last year was a little bit rocky, but the hype has continued. You know, a lot of people claim that he's got a chance to be the number one overall pick. Some draft analysts say this year's championship or bust. You know, last year, Colin, if you remember on Big Noon Kickoff, I think it did like 17 million people watched.
8: Yeah.
10: I looked up his numbers. He was 17 to 30, but it felt way worse.
12: Oh,
10: than that.
12: It felt worse. Missed layups, struggled, no confidence. I mean, he was really, really off.
10: Could you argue that they play again, which I respect these teams doing home and homes, week two in Texas? That game's a little bit of like a catalyst for him for a great season, because last year it felt like it really derailed him.
12: Well,
10: and I Ohio State lost Arvell Reese, Caleb Dan, like they're obviously going to replace with really good players, but this is an opportunity for him. Couple touchdowns, get some momentum, and then everyone can quiet down on the negativity.
12: Well, here's the thing. I think we're overhyping Arch Manning. Here's why. The schedule is brutal. Look at their road games. In the NFL, John, you know this, with the equipment and the headset now, home field in the NFL is worth a point. You know, maybe in Green Bay in the winter, it's worth

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7: 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The Dodgers acquired Skubal, the reigning back-to-back American League Cy Young Award winner, from the Detroit Tigers for a package of three prospects. Now, normally, the Finley Cadillac Player Performance of the Week goes out to a big performance in a game or in a week, even in a career. But in this case, the Dodgers are a well-oiled machine, a.k.a. a fine Cadillac. And they just made that

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